And that was the Ormsby Brothers, You Don't Own Me, and the Little River Band starting us off, Take It Easy On Me. The Organist entertains with David Bailey, an acclaimed organist, will be held at the Inverell Community Uniting Church, 21 River Street, Inverell, at 2 p.m. on Saturday, the 12th of September. Admission is $20 per adult, $5 for students, with afternoon tea included. And you heard about that right here on Star FM. Coming up now, Bonnie Tyler, It's a Heartache, and then Miley Cyrus with Flowers. That will take us up to our presenter of the month, and also on the passing parade brought to us by Sonder Painting and The Bolt Shop.

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5: Hello again, this is John Doremus with the Passing Parade of the story of the rediscovery of ancient Babylon. In March 1899, an Arab workman came on a piece of brightly glazed tile from a mound near the river Euphrates. The find proved to be a momentous occasion in the history of archaeology. Babylon was the greatest and longest lived of all the cities crowning the civilization that first rose on the fertile plains of Mesopotamia around 3,000 years B.C. The first Babylonian empire reached its zenith some 1,200 years later. A long age of decay followed. In about the year 700 B.C., the Assyrians destroyed the city, reducing it to rubble. From the ruins, a century later, a new Babylon arose, even greater than the old empire capital. It was said to be surrounded by walls 40 feet wide, on which four chariots could drive abreast, and it had a population of some 3 million. The Persian conquest in 550 B.C. again blotted Babylon from the map, and over the next 2,000 years, the gigantic ruins crumbled into heaps of earth, sand, and rubble, shapeless mounds above the flat plain of the Euphrates. Not till the 19th century did the lost civilizations of Babylon and Assyria begin to reemerge from the dust of the ages. In 1842, the palace of the Assyrian king Sargon II was unearthed. And not long afterward, the ancient Assyrian capital of Nineveh. But Babylon itself, the mightiest metropolis of them all, remained buried in its tomb. In 1897, the directors of the Royal Museum in Berlin decided to send an expedition to excavate the site where Babylon was believed to have stood. To lead the party, they chose Dr. Robert Kadulwe, a German archaeologist. The first sod was turned in March of 1899. Perhaps instinct guided Kadulwe, or perhaps sheer luck, but within days he struck one of the four walls that had ringed Babylon. For 15 years, the digging continued. During that time, four momentous discoveries stirred the world. A temple, a garden, a street, and a gate. The temple was the original Tower of Babel, home of the Babylonian god Marduk. Only the foundations remained, buried deep in the debris, but from them, Kadalwe calculated that ancient descriptions had done no less than justice to the temple's splendor. The celebrated Hanging Gardens came to light in the most southerly of the three mounds of ruins, gardens built for Queen Semiramis, high above ground level, so that they appeared to be hanging in midair. The street uncovered by Kadalwe was the most famous thoroughfare in the ancient world. The processional way that ran north and south through the center of Babylon and led to the gateway of Marduk's temple. Work came to a halt with the outbreak of World War I when Kadalwe was obliged to flee back to Germany. It was resumed by the British at the war's end, but the credit for Babylon's rediscovery and resurrection belongs to Robert Kadalwe, whose efforts confirmed the Old Testament stories of the ancient city's glory. Our time is up. This is John Doremus. And goodbye for now.
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Dan Seals there, everything that glitters is not gold. How true is that? Adam Harvey, she don't know she's beautiful. Now, the Motor Mania event held by the Sapphire City Motorsport Club Incorporated will be at the Inverell Pioneer Village on Sunday, the 23rd of August. Gates open at 7:30 and Star FM will be broadcasting live. This is a great family fun day with car and bike shows, markets and food stalls available, raising funds for local charities. And you heard about that right here on Star FM. Carly Rae Jepsen up now, Call Me Maybe.

0: And that was Glen Campbell, Dreams of the Everyday Housewife, and Carly Rae Jepsen, Call Me Maybe. 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If you think you know what the sound is, the number you need to call is 5619 2442, and this is the Secret Sound.
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0: And now we have Ross on the line to have a go at Prices Plus Secret Sound. Good morning, Ross.
5: Good morning. How are you?
0: I'm well, thank you. How are you?
5: Yeah, very well. Thanks, very well.
0: Feeling lucky?
5: Oh, I hope so. It would be good.
0: It would be. What would you do with $2,540?
5: Oh, gee, I don't know. That's a lot of money.
0: It is a lot of money, isn't it?
5: Yeah, probably help pay the electricity bill. That's a lot of too.
0: Yeah. Oh, it'd be nice to go away for a week.
5: That'd be nice, wouldn't it? Yeah.
0: It would. Okay.
5: It'd be lovely.
0: It would be. Now, what would you like? No, what do you think the number is? The secret sound.
5: The sound? I think it maybe might be, you know how you get static when you're changing stations or something like that?
0: Yeah, no, that's a very good guess, but it's not the correct one.
5: All right, no worries.
0: Your thinking hat on, won't you?
5: Yeah, I was thinking about that. It sounded like it, yeah.
0: It does, doesn't it? Yeah.
5: Yeah.
0: Well, good luck with your next. Have a good think and try again.
5: Okay, thank you very much.
0: You
5: bye for now.
0: Have a great day. Bye.
5: You too. Bye.
0: Thank you. Bye.
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Now, Sparkly there, Gone Daddy Gone, Amber Lawrence with Superhero and Rocky Burnett starting us off tight of toe on the line. We all get that way sometimes, don't we? Now, it's 6.5 minutes away from 11 o'clock. A couple of songs to take us up to the news. Sixpence None the Richer with Kiss Me and then Becky Cole's Sweet Rebecca.

0: Star FM National News is brought to you by Byron Street Auto Electrics at 202 Byron Street in Verrell. They stock a wide range of batteries to suit cars, caravans and heavy machinery.
1: Hello there, I'm Sean Bindley. An independent MP believes the Prime Minister should offer a personal apology to the Japanese Prime Minister over a joke made on a podcast. Correspondence between Japan and the PM's department in July stated no action would be taken over the comments about melons and then suggested it had been the subject of sensationalised reporting. Monique Ryan says an honest apology is the right thing to do.
2: If I was the PM, I'd pick up the phone to the Japanese Prime Minister and apologise to her on this one.
1: The Reserve Bank Board will announce its next interest rate move today. Most economists believe rates will stay on hold at 4.35%. Westpac is the latest major lender to report a fall in mortgage applications. Opposition leader Angus Taylor says the government's budget measures are sapping confidence.
3: Interest rates are too high for hard-working Australians, and we see people with a mortgage paying over $30,000 more than they were before Labor came to power. Interest rates are too high, and that's because inflation is too high.
1: More than 100 people are dead, and at least 20 buildings have collapsed after a powerful earthquake hit

And that was Sabrina Carpenter, Espresso and White Plains, My Baby Loves Lovin'. Now, the Inverell Breakfast Toastmasters Club are inviting the community to the annual Communicator of the Year Awards being held at the Inverell RSM Club on Friday the 11th of September. The evening includes a two-course meal, entertainment and award presentation, including the 2026 Communicator and Youth Communicator of the Year. Tickets are $45 and available from the Inverell Tourism Centre until 12 noon on Monday the 7th of September 2026. Book a table and bring your family and friends. For more information, contact Margaret on 0413 249 665. And you heard about that right here on Star FM. Hot chocolate up now, Everyone's a Winner, and then the Beach Boys with Kokomo.

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Adam Eckersley band there, Should Have Known Better, and Martina McBride in My Daughter's Eyes. Even for Our Charity Run 2026 will take place on Sunday the 23rd of August at Campbell Park in Inverell, followed by an after party where the winners of the raffle will be drawn. All funds raised go to the Inverell Breast Cancer Support Group, Prostate Cancer Support Group and Operation Operating Room. 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Alan Jackson up now with Where the Cottonwoods Grow.

0: And that was Pussyfoot there, the way that you do it. Bellamy Brothers, if I said you had a beautiful body, would you hold it against me? And Alan Jackson starting us off with Where the Cottonwoods Grow. It's just on 20 minutes away from 11 and you're listening to Star FM.
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5: It's Tuesday, the 11th of August, 2026. Aries. Get stuck into filing away all that paperwork you've been putting off. Taurus. More time moving and less time sitting will really help your fitness level. Gemini. You'll make a good impression on others with your straight talking. Cancer. Those around you may tend to be clingy. You'll need to be firm. Leo. Is there something you've forgotten? Maybe it's an overdue library book or unpaid bill. Virgo. Your selfless nature will lead you to go that extra mile to help a friend. Libra. A confidential tip could prove highly profitable if you're quick. Scorpio. You'll win the discussion with your calm, rational arguments, not by shouting. Sagittarius. A good time to establish a joint project that will be mutually beneficial. Capricorn. You may feel others are holding you back from pursuing your goals, but are those goals achievable? Aquarius. You'll get those domestic jobs done faster if you get off the phone. Pisces. Take time out to appreciate the little things in life. And that's today's horoscope.
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And that was Charlie Pride there, Burgers and Fries, Paul Kelly and the Coloured Girls, Dumb Things, and Brando, Look Into My Eyes. That's about it for me. It's 9 minutes away from 12 o'clock after the 12 o'clock news. Dougal is in with his Two Up Tuesday. A couple of songs to take us up to the news, Boyzone, No Matter What, and then Katy Perry, Last Friday Night.

0: fines of more than $300 a day possible if it isn't. The compulsory survey provides the government with a broad data set which informs policy and investment. Curtin University Associate Professor Todd Jones says migration statistics will be particularly interesting.
1: This is the great thing about the census, is that it tells us who's coming into the country, but also tells us where people are moving around within the cities as well. So it's an incredible data set for understanding migration and movement in Australia.
0: And two teenagers have been arrested following a shooting and police chase in Sydney's southwest. Police were called to shots being fired at Eaglevale, later attempting to stop a suspected stolen vehicle nearby. The chase ended when the car crashed into a tree and three people ran off. Two boys, aged 15 and 17, are now in custody. This is Air National News. To the NRL, where legend Josh Morris has blasted calls for the NRL to introduce a third-place playoff. The idea is designed to provide more content for fans and broadcasters in Grand Final week. Morris not holding back.
2: It's probably one of the silliest ideas I've ever heard. You can't tell me players are going to go out there and give it their all. You cannot tell me after they've been knocked out. If you're not first, you're last.
0: Meanwhile, Morris believes Brian To'o's move to the PNG Chiefs in 2028 is the right decision for both he and the Panthers. The flying winger will leave Penrith, having been a staple of their side during the run of four straight premierships. Morris says it's a sensible business decision from both To'o and the club.
2: I think they're happy for him to go and get the money that he's deserved, and it also frees up cash for them to re-sign some of their premiership players and if they want to hold on to them as well.
0: The AFL has sent a league-wide memo to all club chief executives in the hope of avoiding more instances of Geelong's concussion waiver scandal. The Cats will submit their response to the league's Please Explain today. And Kelly Slater continues to turn back the clock at the Tahiti Surf Pro. He's just knocked out Brazilian heavyweight Gabriel Medina in the second round at Chaupu. And the Australian Professional Leagues has now terminated the licence of failed A-League club Western United after it was put into hibernation last season. Australian Independent Radio News.
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4: With the latest from the Star FM newsroom, I'm Jerry Tavera. A 29-year-old man arrested on Sunday following a three-day police operation in Yetman has also been charged with several alleged aggravated break and enters in Glen Innes. Zane Walker is alleged to have been involved in incidents at a unit in Greve Lane and a caravan at the Glen Innes showgrounds on Thursday morning, where on both occasions it's believed he threatened occupants with a knife. Walker then reportedly stole the keys to a Dodge pickup truck and a necklace before he and another man entered the vehicle with the caravan attached and drove through closed gates onto Hunter Street. The vehicle was spotted on Strathbogie Road at Wellingrove, where a police pursuit was initiated but was terminated shortly after due to safety concerns. A second pursuit was initiated later in the day, with the vehicle unable to be located in bushland near Yetman. A police operation began on Thursday afternoon and ended on Sunday when Walker was eventually arrested. He's been charged with numerous offences and faced bail court yesterday and was refused bail to appear at Inverell Local Court on the 24th of September. Inquiries are continuing. A man has faced court over an alleged aggravated break and enter and domestic violence incident in Palamalawar on Saturday afternoon. At around quarter to two, officers attached to New England Police District were notified of an alleged domestic violence incident occurring at a house on Mosquito Creek Road, and upon arrival were told a woman in her 30s had been inside the home about 10 p.m. last Friday when a man who was known to her entered the residence and pushed the woman, causing her to hit her head. Another person was inside the home at the time. No further injuries were reported. Police arrested a 37-year-old man at Moree Police Station on Sunday afternoon and charged him with aggravated break and enter and commit serious indictable offence, inflict actual bodily harm, stalking and intimidation, assault occasioning actual bodily harm, domestic violence, and contraband of domestic prohibition and restriction in AVO. The man was initially refused bail and appeared before Bail Division Court yesterday, where he was formally refused bail to appear before Moree Local Court on Monday, the 19th of October. A male cyclist has died after being struck by a bus near Armidale last week. About 7:30 last Monday, emergency services were called to Old Goswick Road at Dangars Lee, approximately 10 kilometres south of Armidale, following reports of a crash. Officers attached to New England Police District attended and located a cyclist who had been struck by a bus. The 70-year-old man was treated at the scene by New South Wales ambulance paramedics before being flown to John Hunter Hospital in a serious condition. Police were notified on Sunday evening that the man had passed away in hospital. A report will be prepared for the coroner. The arrival of a cold front yesterday has not only brought rain and strong winds to the region, but also snow. Snowflakes and flurries were observed in Walker, Blackrock and Gyre yesterday, while temperatures also dipped around the region. The Bureau of Meteorology says conditions are forecast to ease today, but will be short-lived before another cold front moves over southeast Australia later this evening, which is only expected to bring light to moderate rain. It's census night and the Australian Bureau of Statistics is encouraging residents to fill out the survey to plan for the country's future. Every 5 years, Australia takes an enormous national snapshot where we live, how old we are, whether we work or have retired, our income, health, housing, family circumstances and ultimately what Australia looks like at that particular moment in time. The census helps inform decisions about transport, schools, healthcare, infrastructure and business and also helps plan local services for individuals, families and communities. For the first time, the census will collect information about gender and sexual orientation from people aged 16 and over, with both questions including a prefer not to answer option. Failing to complete the 2026 Australian census may result in a $364 fine per day for each day you remain non-compliant and a fine of $3,640 if a person is found to knowingly provide false or misleading information. McIntyre High and Holy Trinity School's Ag Show teams performed well at the Ecker in Brisbane last week, achieving some magnificent results. Holy Trinity School placed first in the Junior Lead Steer Class 17 category and picked up the reserve champion in the Junior Lead Steer competition. An incredible 7 out of the 27 finalists in the 14 to 15 Paraders Age Group competition were from Holy Trinity, while Harriet Weber made the finals for the 16 to 18 age group in a field of 110 competitors. Meantime, McIntyre High School's Byron Perrott gained a 7th place in the Senior Paraders out of 130 students. Piper Redwood gained a tremendous 3rd place in the Intermediate Junior Judging, and Ruby Rogan received 1st place in the Intermediate Stud Paraders category. The school also placed 2nd in the Charolais World Congress Showcase, which featured 280 Charolais cattle from all over Australia. The annual Sapphire Speed Shear was held under sunny skies at the Royal Hotel on Saturday. Winners on the day included Bella Thompson in the novice event, Billy Regan in the intermediate section. The senior event was taken out by Jaden Aramanona. Hemi Power claimed the open event. Pete Handebo and Jerome Tiaki won the team's event, while Eli Rahiki won the shearing trophy. Sapphire Speed Shear committee person Sarah Furs says over $10,000 has been raised to date for mental health and suicide prevention from Saturday's event, but stresses a final figure is yet to be calculated. She says a special Indigenous rugby league jersey was also auctioned off for a local family.
5: We auctioned off the Indigenous jersey for the French family, so Luke French and his family. The bidding came in at $360, but as we feel our event is a community event, the Sapphire Speed Shear is contributing and we'll hand over $1,000 to the French family.
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7: 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And we have a wind coming in, a breeze if you like, coming in from the southwest at 5 to 23 kilometres an hour. He's gusting up there a bit. 1,015 is the barometer and it's falling just a smidge. It's a cloudy day today, forecast maximum of 18 degrees. And a clear night tonight, partly cloudy night, I would suggest. Tonight, 3 degrees tomorrow morning and showers on Wednesday. Don't know about that. I did have a look and I don't think there's going to be any showers on Wednesday. I think that's been a bit ambitious. 17 degrees and there's nothing in the rain gauge this morning or today so far. Continuing on, I'm Dougal. The show's called Come in, Spinner. Two up tunes where every artist who plays a double play. Also going to play some new music today. I've got a couple of tracks from a lady from Ukraine. Her name is Luna Azul, and it is fantastic listening to you. If you like the blues, the R&B, everything like that, this girl's got everything that will fit into that genre there, but I'll play her later on in the day. One Republic's going to get us started.

0: Great way to start the afternoon with One Republic, I Ain't Worried, and Counting Stars. 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

0: Got to be said that Australians, we can turn out the good music there. That's Aussie Crawl with Reckless and Downhearted before that. It is almost 12:30 on Inverell Community Radio, Star FM, and you're with Dougal.
1: 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The buildings and memorabilia inside, many of them represent the lifestyle and pioneering spirit of the district's early settlers. This community service announcement is brought to you by Star FM 91.

0: What can you say about Paul Kelly, eh? Love never runs on time, and it started with a kiss. Before that, we had He's Gonna Step on You Again and Hold Your Head High from the Party Boys. That just about pulls them up for what they did. You can nearly call them one-hit wonders, but two-hit wonders quite possibly. It is 16 minutes to 1 o'clock on Inverall Community Radio, Star FM.
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Terrific music from Paul Simon there from his Graceland album with Graceland and Diamonds on the Soles of Her Shoes. I've got a track coming up now from a bit of new music, just a single track to take us to the news. A young Ukrainian lady called Luna Azul, and her song is, believe it or not, Half Awake.

0: 6 US cents. This is Air National News. Test batsman Jake Weatherill concedes he hasn't done enough to cement his spot at the top of Australia's batting order and says he could be dropped if he doesn't make runs against Bangladesh in Thursday's first test in Darwin. Adelaide coach Matthew Nick says the side is steeling itself for a huge game on Friday night against Fremantle in Perth. The Crows must win to have any chance of making the AFL's top four, and they have to beat the Dockers on their home ground where they've been unbeaten all season. Nix has told Vox Footy that's not an easy assignment.
1: That's our goal. Our goal is Friday night, set ourselves up and at least give ourselves a chance to finish in a position that gives us a crack in September. I know we'll play finals footy. It's an unusual year this year. You probably don't want to finish 7th or 8th. It's one of those positions. But if we do, so be it, right? We'll be ready for that as well.
0: Tickets to the AFL's first wildcard round will start at $35. For the 11th year straight, the league is freezing the cheapest final seats, but it is increasing grand final tickets by up to $21. Three separate football confederations have penned a second letter, taking aim at FIFA boss Gianni Infantino, a move seen by many as a renewed push to force the football chief to step down. Australian Independent Radio News.
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3: With the latest from the Star FM newsroom, I'm Jerry Tavera. A 29-year-old man arrested on Sunday following a three-day police operation in Yetman has also been charged with several alleged aggravated break and enters in Glen Innes. Zane Walker is alleged to have been involved in incidents at a unit in Grieve Lane and a caravan at the Glen Innes showgrounds on Thursday morning, where on both occasions it's believed he threatened occupants with a knife. Walker then reportedly stole the keys to a Dodge pickup truck and a necklace before he and another man entered the vehicle with the caravan attached and drove through closed gates onto Hunter Street. The vehicle was spotted on Strathbogie Road at Wellingrove, where a police pursuit was initiated but was terminated shortly after due to safety concerns. A second pursuit was initiated later in the day, with the vehicle unable to be located in bushland near Yetman. A police operation began on Thursday afternoon and ended on Sunday when Walker was eventually arrested. He's been charged with numerous offences and faced bail court yesterday and was refused bail to appear at Inverell Local Court on the 24th of September. Inquiries are continuing. A man has faced court over an alleged aggravated break and enter and domestic violence incident in Palamalawar on Saturday afternoon. At around 1:45, officers attached to New England Police District were notified of an alleged domestic violence incident occurring at a house on Mosquito Creek Road, and upon arrival were told a woman in her 30s had been inside the home about 10 p.m. last Friday when a man who was known to her entered the residence and pushed the woman, causing her to hit her head. Another person was inside the home at the time. No further injuries were reported. Police arrested a 37-year-old man at Moree Police Station on Sunday afternoon and charged him with aggravated break and enter and commit serious indictable offence, inflict actual bodily harm, stalking and intimidation, assault occasioning actual bodily harm, domestic violence, and contravened a domestic prohibition and restriction in AVO. The man was initially refused bail and appeared before Bail Division Court yesterday, where he was formally refused bail to appear before Moree Local Court on Monday, the 19th of October. A male cyclist has died after being struck by a bus near Armidale last week. About 7:30 last Monday, emergency services were called to Old Goswick Road at Dangars Lee, approximately 10 kilometres south of Armidale, following reports of a crash. Officers attached to New England Police District attended and located a cyclist who had been struck by a bus. The 70-year-old man was treated at the scene by New South Wales ambulance paramedics before being flown to John Hunter Hospital in a serious condition. Police were notified on Sunday evening that the man had passed away in hospital. A report will be prepared for the coroner. The arrival of a cold front yesterday has not only brought rain and strong winds to the region, but also snow. Snowflakes and flurries were observed in Walca, Blackrock and Gyrie yesterday, while temperatures also dipped around the region. The Bureau of Meteorology says conditions are forecast to ease today, but will be short-lived before another cold front moves over southeast Australia later this evening, which is only expected to bring light to moderate rain. It's census night, and the Australian Bureau of Statistics Logistics is encouraging residents to fill out the survey to plan for the country's future. Every 5 years, Australia takes an enormous national snapshot where we live, how old we are, whether we work or have retired, our income, health, housing, family circumstances, and ultimately, what Australia looks like at that particular moment in time. The census helps inform decisions about transport, schools, healthcare, infrastructure, and business, and also helps plan local services for individuals, families, and communities. For the first time, the census will collect information about gender and sexual orientation from people aged 16 and over, with both questions including a prefer not to answer option. Failing to complete the 2026 Australian census may result in a $364 fine per day for each day you remain non-compliant, and a fine of $3,640 if a person is found to knowingly provide false or misleading information. McIntyre High and Holy Trinity School's Ag Show teams performed well at the Ecker in Brisbane last week, achieving some magnificent results. Holy Trinity School placed first in the Junior Lead Steer Class 17 category and picked up the reserve champion in the Junior Lead Steer competition. An incredible 7 out of the 27 finalists in the 14 to 15 Paraders Age Group competition were from Holy Trinity, while Harriet Weber made the finals for the 16 to 18 age group in a field of 110 competitors. Meantime, McIntyre High School's Byron Perrott gained a 7th place in the Senior Paraders out of 130 students. Piper Redwood gained a tremendous 3rd place in the Intermediate Junior Judging, and Ruby Rogan received 1st place in the Intermediate Stud Paraders category. The school also placed 2nd in the Charolais World Congress Showcase, which featured 280 Charolais cattle from all over Australia. The annual Sapphire Speed Shear was held under sunny skies at the Royal Hotel on Saturday. Winners on the day included Bella Thompson in the novice event, Billy Regan in the intermediate section. The senior event was taken out by Jaden Aramanona. Hemi Power claimed the open event. Pete Handebo and Jerome Tiaki won the team's event, while Eli Rahiki won the shearing trophy. Sapphire Speed Shear committee person Sarah Furs says over $10,000 has been raised to date for mental health and suicide prevention from Saturday's event, but stresses a final figure is yet to be calculated. She says a special Indigenous rugby league jersey was also auctioned off for a local family.
4: We auctioned off the Indigenous jersey for the French family, so Luke French and his family. The bidding came in at $360, but as we feel our event is a community event, the Sapphire Speed Shear is contributing and we'll hand over $1,000 to the French family.
3: That's the latest from the Star FM newsroom. I'm Jerry Tavera.
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5: 11 minutes past one at Inverell Community Radio, Star FM 91.9. 17 degrees downtown Inverell. We've still got 55%. Relative humidity. The wind's kicked up a little bit from the southwest at 10 to 21 k an hour. Our barometer sitting at 1,015 where it was an hour ago. A partly cloudy day today, expecting a maximum of 18 degrees. We're on our way to that. I don't think we'll have any trouble. A partly cloudy night tonight, 3 degrees tomorrow morning. And a clear day tomorrow. It's changed from partly cloudy to a clear day now. Tomorrow, 17 degrees. There's no rain in the rain gauge. Continuing on this afternoon with two up tunes, or come in spinner, right through until 3 o'clock this afternoon, where every artist or every band is a double play. Also this afternoon, I'm chucking in some new music. I found this lady, Luna Azulz is her name. She's from the Ukraine, and what a fantastic voice. I'll play her just before the 2 o'clock news. Pete Murray gets us started.

0: Gee, he can sing. Pete Murray there, so beautiful. And before that, Better Days, fantastic Australian music. It is 20 minutes past 1 o'clock on Star FM 91.9.
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0: Another one of those solo blokes like Pete Murray there. That was Jax Johnson. Was Sitting, Waiting, Wishing and Better Together. Before that was Peter Frampton, Baby I Love Your Way and Signed, Sealed, Delivered, I'm Yours. You know, all the girls used to sort of froth over him, and us fellas used to try and dress like him, try and get haircuts, you know, it did us no good. Anyway, it is 23 minutes to 2 o'clock on Inverell Community Radio, Star FM.
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top music from 1927. That's what I think of you, and you'll never know before that as equally as top good music is 10cc's, the things we do for love. And I'm not in love. Coming up and heading us towards the news, I'll have another song from Luna Azul, the young Ukrainian alternate pop singer. She's fantastic. Now, the McIntyre, Inverell McIntyre Lions Club will be holding their sausage sizzle at Big W this Saturday the 15th. Get a freshly cooked snag sandwich and a drink from 9 a.m. till 2 p.m. They will also be selling their mini lotto tickets. It is getting on towards almost 4 and a bit minutes till 3 o'clock. 2 o'clock. Luna Azul.

0: means to do that. So if I don't do that, then yeah, I put fate in someone else's hands. So yeah, I haven't done enough.
1: West Coast's Brandon Stasevic says the players are regretting a brief lapse that saw Sunday's AFL game against Collingwood slip away from them. He's told Sports Today that after half-time, they really let themselves down.
2: It was probably a 15-20 minute patch in that third quarter where they got ahead of us and able to kick what would have been the margin, 3 or 4 goals, and just probably didn't defend well enough for the whole game.
1: A new triathlon hub is to be launched on the Gold Coast to serve as a training base for Olympic and Paralympic Games. The high-performance hub will be situated at the Miami Aquatic Centre and is being seen as representing a very important step forward for the sport. Australian Independent Radio News.
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4: 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Our barometer's fallen a smidge, nowhere near rain, 1,014. A forecast partly cloudy day today, 18 degrees. Well, we got there. That's a tick. They can get paid. A partly cloudy night tonight and 3 degrees. Yeah, 3 degrees tomorrow morning and a partly cloudy day Wednesday, 17 degrees. There's nothing in the rain gauge right now. Continuing on this afternoon's passing parade. That's coming up in a second, actually. It's two up tunes. Come in, Spinner. Right through until 3 o'clock this afternoon. But coming up in this hour, we do have the passing parade at around about 20 past, and that's brought to you by the Bolt Shop and Sonder Painting. And then as we head towards 3 o'clock, about 20 to 3 thereabouts, we'll have a look around the ridges to see what's in and happening in and around Inverell with Inverell's Grapevine, and that's brought to you by ATJ's Earthworks. 5 seconds of summer gets this hour underway.

0: It's a lovely song from Adam Harvey. She don't know she's beautiful, and Genie in a Bottle before that. And 5 Seconds of Summer, Australia's young boy band there with Young Blood, and She Looks So Perfect. Coming up after this short break, we'll have today's episode, or this afternoon's episode, of The Passing Parade, brought to you by The Bolt Shop and Sonder Painting.
1: 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We're down the industrial end of Evans Street at 160. 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
4: Hello again, this is John Doremus with The Passing Parade, the story of the rediscovery of ancient Babylon. In March 1899, an Arab workman came on a piece of brightly glazed tile from a mound near the river Euphrates. The find proved to be a momentous occasion in the history of archaeology. Babylon was the greatest and longest-lived of all the cities crowning the civilization that first rose on the fertile plains of Mesopotamia around 3,000 years B.C. The first Babylonian empire reached its zenith some 1,200 years later. A long age of decay followed. In about the year 700 B.C., the Assyrians destroyed the city, reducing it to rubble. From the ruins, a century later, a new Babylon arose, even greater than the old empire capital. It was said to be surrounded by walls 40 feet wide, on which four chariots could drive abreast, and it had a population of some 3 million. The Persian conquest in 550 B.C. again blotted Babylon from the map, and over the next 2,000 years, the gigantic ruins crumbled into heaps of earth, sand, and rubble, shapeless mounds above the flat plain of the Euphrates. Not till the 19th century did the lost civilizations of Babylon and Assyria begin to reemerge from the dust of the ages. In 1842, the palace of the Assyrian king Sargon II was unearthed. And not long afterward, the ancient Assyrian capital of Nineveh. But Babylon itself, the mightiest metropolis of them all, remained buried in its tomb. In 1897, the directors of the Royal Museum in Berlin decided to send an expedition to excavate the site where Babylon was believed to have stood. To lead the party, they chose Dr. Robert Kudelwe, a German archaeologist. The first sod was turned in March of 1899. Perhaps instinct guided Kudelwe, or perhaps sheer luck, but within days, he struck one of the four walls that had ringed Babylon. For 15 years, the digging continued. During that time, four momentous discoveries stirred the world. A temple, a garden, a street, and a gate. The temple was the original Tower of Babel, home of the Babylonian god Marduk. Only the foundations remained, buried deep in the debris, but from them, Kudelwe calculated that ancient descriptions had done no less than justice to the temple's splendor. The celebrated hanging gardens came to light in the most southerly of the three mounds of ruins, gardens built for Queen Semiramis, high above ground level, so that they appeared to be hanging in midair. The street uncovered by Kudelwe was the most famous thoroughfare in the ancient world, the processional way that ran north and south through the center of Babylon and led to the gateway of Marduk's temple. Work came to a halt with the outbreak of World War I when Kadalway was obliged to flee back to Germany. It was resumed by the British at the war's end, but the credit for Babylon's rediscovery and resurrection belongs to Robert Kadalway, whose efforts confirmed the Old Testament stories of the ancient city's glory. Our time is up. This is John Doremus, and goodbye for now.
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0: cows are still out and about. They got their Zimmer frames and walking sticks and everything like that that gets them there. But that's the Angels and No Secrets and Take a Long Line. Adele, what can you say? Set Fire to the Rain, and rumour has it. Coming up after this short break, we'll have a look around Inverellen districts to see what's happening tomorrow, Wednesday, with Inverell's Grapevine. 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
0: Let's have a look what's happening in Inverell tomorrow, Wednesday, the second Wednesday of August. The National Transport Museum on Rifle Range Road is open daily from 9 a.m. to 4 p.m. The Inverell Art Gallery, they're also open every Wednesday from 9 a.m. to 4 p.m. They offer a variety of workshops and classes. 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Food for the Soul Community Kitchen is held every Wednesday from 5 p.m. to 6:30 p.m. at the Salvation Army Hall in Vivian Street. 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Well, the Delvin Bridge Club, they meet every Wednesday from 1 p.m. at the Town and Country Club in Otho Street, next door to the Ambos. 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The Inverell District Family History Group are available on Wednesdays from 10 a.m. to 3 p.m. at the Inverell Shire Library. 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And the Community Men's Shed, they meet every Wednesday from 9 a.m. to midday at the back of the Inverell Showground. 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And the Girl Guides. Inverell Girl Guides meet every Wednesday during the school term at the Inverell Girl Guide Hall in Campbell Street from 4:30 p.m. to 6:30 p.m. Girl Guides empowers girls and young women to discover their true potential as a leader in their world while having fun and building friendships. The Inverell branch of the Country Women's Association, CWA, meet the second Wednesday of the month at 10:30 a.m. in the boardroom upstairs at the RSM Club. All ladies are welcome to attend. For more information, contact Desi on 0448 395 877. 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That's our grapevine for today, thanks to ATJ's Earthworks. Heading towards the 3 o'clock news, and Meg's in after the 3 o'clock news, and she'll take you right through till 6 o'clock with her drive time program. And then Mal comes in with his night mix program after 6 till 9 o'clock thereabouts. Couple of three songs, four songs to get us to the news. The Animals, Baby, Let Me Take You Home, and It's My Life, and Billy Joel, Big Shot, and Moving Out. I'll be back in the studio on Thursday. Big stint on Thursday. I'll be doing my program and then follow it up with Beth's program after that through till 6 o'clock. But that's what the big pucks are for, isn't it? You know, 100% of what we're getting now. Fantastic money. It's almost 3 o'clock. No, well, it'll be almost 3 o'clock in a little while. It's 13 minutes to 3. Let's use those music to get us to the news.

0: kilometres an hour this afternoon, so it's going to be a pretty gusty one. It looks like it's great, but it is a bit chilly when you do go outside. And the barometric reading is 1,014 hectopascals. We had an overnight of 6, which is quite a balmy sort of night. And it should get to a temperature of 17 today. And it has actually just flipped over to 18 degrees. So it is 18 degrees at the present moment. The UV rating and the fire danger are both moderate. And we had overnight, we had a temperature of 6, as I said, and it's rising to 17 today, and the clearing showers. And for tomorrow, the 12th of August, it's going to be overnight of 2 to a maximum of 17, and there is possibility of showers tomorrow. So that's basically the bare bones of the news and the weather here on 91.9 at 6 minutes past. It's time for the Meals on Wheels. These wonderful people, I can't say enough about them, because without them there would be a lot of people who would not be able to receive their meals. And for the second Wednesday, the 12th of August, which is tomorrow, Kevin and June Dawson, Brighter Access, Ken and Nina Austin, Marianne Magdafiglio, and Kerry White. Thank you, guys. You know, I think that you're an absolutely fabulous crew. But if you want to join the fabulous crew, please ring 67221951, and you can volunteer one day a month or one day a week, whatever time you can possibly spare, put it towards Meals on Wheels. It's time to hear from Desiree, and then we'll get on with our music for today.
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to begin our afternoon drive time program. We had Leroy Parnell with A Little Bit of You and Carice Eden with On the Dock of the Bay. I am absolutely thrilled to be here with you today. I've been so stressed. I could not switch my computer on and it was driving me absolutely bonkers. You know what it's like, because everything, it's like losing your phone. Every single thing you want to do is on the computer. So I was 2 days without a computer and I have a meeting coming up for tomorrow. So it was real mad panic today when I actually got it up and running again. So thanks to the boys at D&J because they were absolutely fabulous. And today's music is a selection from just about anywhere I could drag a song from. I could not find the list that I made that was specifically made for today. So I'm playing some good oldies anyway. So please stay tuned. And my hit of the week, or my pick of the week, is one that you will all know. I'm sure you pick them very, very quickly. And just a little about them. 1973 was the year in San Francisco the band formed. So you know that it's a band and you know that it was from San Francisco. So that's all you're getting for right now. But please stay tuned and I'll have more on my pick of the week a little bit later. So let's get on with it.

0: the Small Things, Blink 182 and the Mavericks, All That Heaven Will Allow. I hope you're enjoying the music today. It was, as I said, it was a bit of a rush put together. However, I think I'm trying to keep the beat up as I usually do, because I do like music to be a little bit more faster, if you'd like to use the word faster, up-tempo, I guess you'd say, because we're talking music. And you're listening to 91.9 Star FM. It's 21 minutes past three, so it's time for a small break and we'll be back straight after.
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And that was Van Morrison with Cleaning Windows. And we had Mark Knopfler with Cannibals. You're on 91.9 Star FM. It's 27 minutes to 4. And you're listening to 91.9 Star FM. As I said, my next clue for you is, I've already told you they're out of San Francisco. They formed the group in 73. They consist of five male, a lead vocals, a guitarist, keyboards, bass and drums. So it's five of them and they're out of San Francisco. So you may have picked it out already. You'll never know what it's going to be.

0: an oldie but a goodie, Highway to Hell with AC/DC. And we also had Miley Cyrus with Flowers. And did you know that the Inverell McIntyre Club, Lions Club, they drew the mini lotto competition last Saturday, which was the 8th of August. The numbers drawn out were 3, 12, 17, 19, 11 and 2. There were no winning tickets, and the jackpot is rising to $1,530. Ticket buyers are asked to pick 6 numbers from 20. The next draw will take place at the Imperial Hotel this Saturday, the 15th of August, 2026, and tickets are $1 for 2 chances to win the jackpot. Tickets can be obtained from Lennon's Butchery and various businesses throughout Inverell, and from the sales table in Byron Street on Thursdays and Fridays. And you heard about this on 91.9 Star FM.
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And John Fogerty with Hot Rod Heart and the Ozark Mountain Daredevils, Homemade Wine. Songs with a bit of a difference, but still got a good tune to them. 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We're creeping up on the 4 o'clock news, but before we get there, there's a few more songs for you.

0: you gotta get together, let's a good time roll.
1: A bit of talking like rap, isn't it? But a lot earlier than that. That song was actually written in 1946 by Louis Jordan. And that was Red Jackson's version of Let the Good Times Roll. And we had Katie Lang, I Dream of Spring. Coming up for you, take you to the news, is John Mellencamp, Hurt So Good.

0: And we had John Mellencamp. I already introduced him. It's time for the news, isn't it?
1: 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They stock a wide range of batteries to suit cars, caravans and heavy machinery.
2: Good afternoon. This is Michael Lynch.
0: And we had John Mellencamp. I already introduced him. It's time for the news, isn't it?
1: 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They stock a wide range of

1,015 hectopascals, and the top for today was forecast at 17 degrees with clearing showers, and I don't recall it ever sort of raining at all today. Moderate fire danger and moderate UV rating. For tomorrow, which is the 12th of August, overnight, it'll go to a low of 2 to a maximum of 17 tomorrow, and possibility of showers. 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On with the music.

0: And that was The Cars with my Best Friend's Girl. And we had Bonnie Raitt with Longing in Their Hearts. 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

And that was Sexy Thing with Delight and Dead Eye Dick with New Age Girl. 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It is 25 minutes past four. 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

Guns N' Roses with Sweet Child of Mine. And the last clue that I'm going to give you for my pick of the week is it was the seventh album, studio album, and it was called Escape, that this recording was became very, very popular from. So that's it. If you don't know it by now, I'll tell you very, very shortly. I'm not sure when, but I will tell you.

0: And that was Venus with Shocking Blue, and all the other way around. I always get that mixed up. Was the band Shocking Blue? I think it was, with the song Venus. And Eric Clapton, Walking Blues. You're listening to 91.9 Star FM. I'm Megan. We're just on Drive Time, which is just a combination of all different songs. Thank you for staying tuned, and I hope you do. Coming up, I'm not sure when I'm going to do the pick of the week, but I haven't got much time because we're nearly through 2 hours, aren't we? It's time for a little bit of a break, and then we'll be back with more music.
1: 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Storytime is no longer offered on a Thursday. 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Contact the Inverell Library in Campbell Street on 67 288 130 to find out more.
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4: On this day, August 11th, it was on this day in 1415, Henry V of England and an army of 12,000 sail from Southampton, England, bound for France on a campaign to reassert English sovereignty. In 1885, $100,000 is raised in the US for the pedestal of the Statue of Liberty. In 1919, NFL team, the Green Bay Packers Football Club, is founded by George Calhoun and Curly Lambeau. The club is named after sponsor Indian Packing Company.
5: Lambeau was a guy who said, I'm going to put this team together. Can you help me? And George Calhoun at the Press Gazette was a guy, yeah, that's a great idea. I'll write some stories about you. We'll promote it that way.
6: He was kind of an inveterate organizer of things and a big booster of sports. I'm sure they had no idea what they were creating.
4: In 1942, the British aircraft carrier HMS Eagle is hit by 4 German torpedoes and sinks in the Mediterranean Sea, 81 miles south of Mallorca. In 1945, Allies refused Japan's offer to surrender on the condition that Emperor Hirohito retains his status. In 1950, Ethel Rosenberg testifies before the grand jury on allegations of spying for the Soviet Union.
7: I say that she testified, but she didn't really say anything other than, I declined to answer that question on the grounds that this might tend to incriminate me. That statement did little to help her case, and in the end, she and Julius were both convicted and were sentenced to death in 1953.
4: In 1968, the Beatles launched the Apple Records label. In 1973, the birth of hip-hop. A DJ uses 2 turntables, playing the same record simultaneously to create the merry-go-round technique at a party in the Bronx. In 1976, The Who drummer Keith Moon collapses and is hospitalized in Miami, Florida. In 1978, the funeral of Pope John Paul VI is held in the Vatican. In 1984, athlete Carl Lewis duplicates Jesse Owens' 1936 feat, winning his 4th Olympic gold medal as part of the US 4x100 relay team in a world record time of 37.83 seconds.
8: And the big man has the baton, and history is being made. 37. 37-84 is a new Olympic record and world record.
9: I've signed legislation that will outlaw Russia forever. We begin bombing in 5 minutes.
4: Also in 1984, during a radio voice test, US President Reagan jokes he signed legislation that would outlaw Russia forever. We begin bombing in 5 minutes. In 1988, terrorist group Al-Qaeda is formed at a meeting in Peshawar in Pakistan. Osama bin Laden is one of the leaders there. In 2003, a heatwave in Paris results in temperatures rising to 44 degrees Celsius, leaving about 144 people dead. Also in 2003, NATO takes command over the peacekeeping force in Afghanistan, marking its first major operation outside Europe in its 54-year history. In 2015, the largest ever outbreak of Legionnaire's disease in New York occurs. 12 are dead, with over 100 cases in the South Bronx. Also in that year, the Greek debt crisis occurs when the European Commission announces a bailout has been agreed to in principle with Greece and its creditors.
10: There's no way Greece can ever settle its $435 billion debt. With a GDP of $242 billion, or half the size of the New South Wales economy, it just isn't possible.
4: In 2020, President Vladimir Putin, in a propaganda stunt, announces Russia has become the first country to grant regulatory approval to a COVID-19 vaccine called Sputnik V, despite no scientific data being published or Phase 3 trials having even begun. Also in 2020, US Democratic candidate for President Joe Biden announces California Senator Kamala Harris is his running mate, the first woman of colour selected by a major party.
11: Announcing his decision, Biden praised Harris as a fearless fighter for the little guy, with Harris responding, saying she was honoured and would do what she could to make him Commander-in-Chief. Kamala Harris becomes the first mixed-race woman nominated for national office by a major US political party. She is also only the fourth woman in history to make the presidential ticket. A former prosecutor and state attorney general in California, Harris has already become well known for her aggressive questioning style in the Senate.
4: On this day, August 11th.
0: And on this day was brought to you by the Inverell RSM and, of course, Jerry Tavira. 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And it is just going on for about 11 minutes to the hour.
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If you have an interest in older veteran or vintage vehicles, or any kind of vehicles, motorcycles, or even model railways, you would probably enjoy becoming involved with like-minded people at the National Transport Museum. The National Transport Museum on Rifle Range Road is a fantastic asset for Inverell, and they are looking for volunteers to assist in the day-to-day running of the venue. So if you might be interested in becoming a volunteer at the museum, give the office a call on 67212270. This is a community service announcement brought to you by 91.9 Star FM.

and crowded house with Something So Strong and Wiley and the Wild West Show with Two Cups of Coffee. 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And we've got the Foo Fighters learning to fly, and that's going to take us to the 4 o'clock news.

0: Cover along all three regions of the reef increased slightly or remained at similar levels from last year. Only 16% of the reef surveyed showed a decline in coral cover. The Institute says while the reef experienced a summer of above average sea temperatures, late summer monsoon activity likely limited the extent of bleaching last summer. But it warns while the reef is showing resilience, its capacity to recover is limited.
1: Australia and Vietnam have agreed to boost cooperation across defence, energy and the digital economy. The Prime Minister's held high-level talks with his Vietnamese counterpart in Canberra. The leaders also agreed to open Vietnamese markets to kangaroo meat and establish new flight routes into Western Sydney. Anthony Albanese says Vietnam is a key regional partner.
2: At a time when the world is becoming more uncertain, resilient supply chains matter more than ever. Whether it's food, energy or critical goods, both our countries have an interest in keeping trade open and reliable.
1: Overseas now, and a state of emergency has been declared in Colombia after a magnitude 7.4 earthquake devastated parts of the country. Over 100 people are dead, with the death toll expected to rise, and many people are trapped under rubble. UNICEF Australia's Anita Quigley says they have resources in the area ready to go.
3: UNICEF has a major supply hub in nearby Panama, where we can quickly call on supplies if needed, like we did only 6 weeks ago with the earthquake in Venezuela. So UNICEF stands ready to provide further support if requested by the Colombian government.
1: This is AIR National News. Melbourne's coach has called for urgent changes to how the VFL is structured as Jack Viney prepares to make his return to football. The Demons vice-captain will play in Casey's last game of the season this weekend as he returns from an Achilles and back injury. But if he needs more time at state league level after that to return, it'll have to be through scratch matches with other clubs. Stephen King says the current structure of the VFL is not adequate for professional athletes.
4: For every week they have off, that's a missed opportunity where they get to develop and grow and learn and become AFL players. So yeah, it's something I feel like the AFL certainly needs to look at, aligning the seasons, even breaks within that. Sometimes we might have a Friday night game, the VFL play on a Sunday, so sometimes you've got to manage and take players out because it's a 5-day break.
1: Turning to NRL, and Peter Villandis is not ruling out getting a third place playoff up and running this season, despite widespread backlash to the idea. The acting NRL chief executive says players would be given financial incentives to play in the fixtures in the lead up to the grand final. And in cricket, Australia say they're not underestimating Bangladesh ahead of Thursday's first test in Darwin, despite the tourists' disastrous warm-up match. Bangladesh was rolled for just 54 in its second innings, losing to a Cricket Australia 11 by an innings and 38 runs. Australian Independent Radio News.
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6: With the latest from the Star FM newsroom, I'm Jerry Tavera. A 29-year-old man arrested on Sunday following a 3-day police operation in Yetman has also been charged with several alleged aggravated break and enters in Glen Innes. Zane Walker is alleged to have been involved in incidents at a unit in Greve Lane and a caravan at the Glen Innes showgrounds on Thursday morning, where on both occasions it's believed he threatened occupants with a knife. Walker then reportedly stole the keys to a Dodge pickup truck and a necklace before he and another man entered the vehicle with the caravan attached and drove through closed gates onto Hunter Street. The vehicle was spotted on Strathbergy Road at Wellingrove, where a police pursuit was initiated but was terminated shortly after due to safety concerns. A second pursuit was initiated later in the day, with the vehicle unable to be located in bushland near Yetman. A police operation began on Thursday afternoon and ended on Sunday when Walker was eventually arrested. He's been charged with numerous offences and faced bail court yesterday and was refused bail to appear at Inverell Local Court on the 24th of September. Inquiries are continuing. A man has faced court over an alleged aggravated break and enter and domestic violence incident in Palamalawar on Saturday afternoon. At around 1:45, officers attached to New England Police District were notified of an alleged domestic violence incident occurring at a house on Mosquito Creek Road, and upon arrival were told a woman in her 30s had been inside the home about 10 p.m. last Friday when a man who was known to her entered the residence and pushed the woman, causing her to hit her head. Another person was inside the home at the time time. No further injuries were reported. Police arrested a 37-year-old

0: old man at Moree Police Station on Sunday afternoon and charge him with aggravated break and enter and commit serious indictable offence, inflict actual bodily harm, stalking and intimidation, assault occasioning actual bodily harm, domestic violence and contravened a domestic prohibition and restriction in AVO. The man was initially refused bail and appeared before Bail Division Court yesterday, where he was formally refused bail to appear before Moree Local Court on Monday the 19th of October. A male cyclist has died after being struck by a bus near Armidale last week. About 7.30 last Monday, emergency services were called to Old Goswick Road at Dangars Lee, approximately 10 kilometres south of Armidale, following reports of a crash. Officers attached to New England Police District attended and located a cyclist who had been struck by a bus. The 70-year-old man was treated at the scene by New South Wales Ambulance paramedics before being flown to John Hunter Hospital in a serious condition. Police were notified on Sunday evening that the man had passed away in hospital. A report will be prepared for the coroner. The arrival of a cold front yesterday has not only brought rain and strong winds to the region, but also snow. Snowflakes and flurries were observed in Walker, Blackrock and Gyre yesterday, while temperatures also dipped around the region. The Bureau of Meteorology says conditions are forecast to ease today, but will be short-lived before another cold front moves over southeast Australia later this evening, which is only expected to bring light to moderate rain. It's census night and the Australian Bureau of Statistics is encouraging residents to fill out the survey to plan for the country's future. Every 5 years, Australia takes an enormous national snapshot where we live, how old we are, whether we work or have retired, our income, health, housing, family circumstances, and ultimately what Australia looks like at that particular moment in time. The census helps inform decisions about transport, schools, healthcare, infrastructure and business, and also helps plan local services for individuals, families and communities. For the first time, the census will collect information about gender and sexual orientation from people aged 16 and over, with both questions including a prefer not to answer option. Failing to complete the 2026 Australian census may result in a $364 fine per day for each day you remain non-compliant, and a fine of $3,640 if a person is found to knowingly provide false or misleading information. McIntyre High and Holy Trinity School's Ag Show teams performed well at the Ecker in Brisbane last week, achieving some magnificent results. Holy Trinity School placed first in the Junior Lead Steer Class 17 category and picked up the reserve champion in the Junior Lead Steer competition. An incredible 7 out of the 27 finalists in the 14 to 15 Paraders Age Group competition were from Holy Trinity, while Harriet Weber made the finals for the 16 to 18 age group in a field of 110 competitors. Meantime, McIntyre High School's Byron Perrott gained a 7th place in the Senior Paraders out of 130 students. Piper Redwood gained a tremendous 3rd place in the Intermediate Junior Judging, and Ruby Rogan received 1st place in the Intermediate Stud Paraders category. The school also placed 2nd in the Charolais World Congress Showcase, which featured 280 Charolais cattle from all over Australia. The annual Sapphire Speed Shear was held under sunny skies at the Royal Hotel on Saturday. Winners on the day included Bella Thompson in the novice event, Billy Regan in the intermediate section. The senior event was taken out by Jaden Aramanona. Hemi Power claimed the open event. Pete Handebo and Jerome Tiaki won the team's event, while Eli Rahiki won the shearing trophy. Sapphire Speed Shear committee person Sarah Furs says over $10,000 has been raised to date for mental health and suicide prevention from Saturday's event, but stresses a final figure is yet to be calculated. She says a special Indigenous rugby league jersey was also auctioned off for a local family.
1: We auctioned off the Indigenous jersey for the French family, so Luke French and his family. The bidding came in at $360, but as we feel our event is a community event, the Sapphire Speed Shear is contributing and we'll hand over $1,000 to the French family.
0: That's the latest from the Star FM newsroom. I'm Jerry Tavera.
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4: And the weather at the present moment is 14 degrees, so it's really chilled down since when I first arrived. The humidity is at 59% and the winds are gusting now to about 14 kilometres an hour. The barometric reading is at 1,015. It's saying that the showers will be clearing and the top today was going to be 17. Well, we managed that, but we only stayed for a little while. We had a moderate fire danger and moderate UV rating. And for tomorrow, that's the 12th of August, it's going to go down to a low tonight of -3 and it should reach a high tomorrow of 17 degrees with possible showers. Well, that's your news and your weather for this afternoon. So we are into our last hour and it really takes a chunk out of our music when we have the big news, but that's exactly what we need to hear at this time of the afternoon. So please stay tuned to 91.9 Star FM, and it's coming up now. So here is my pick of the week.

0: And of course, that was Blondie, One Way or Another. Journey, Don't Stop Believin' was the song of, or the tune of the week that I chose. And as I said, they formed in 73, and it was 1981 before they had the number one hit, and that came off their album of Escape. So that was, and I hope you enjoyed it. It's got a great story to it, and they're really easy listening to, Journey are. So please stay tuned to 91.9 Star FM. 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

0: And that was The Kings of Leon, Sex on Fire, and we had Gigolo Aunts with Where I Find My Heaven. It is going on for, well, it is actually 4:30. After 6 o'clock tonight, after the news, Mal will be in with his program, Night Shift. So make sure that you stay tuned to 91.9 Star FM. And we've got a little message for you now, and then we'll come up with another couple of songs for you.
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shit. All you gotta do, honey, is kind of stand in one spot. 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That's what you got. Yeah. 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Hey!

0: oldie but a goodie, Wedding Ring with the Easy Beats. We had Jerry Lee Lewis, A Whole Lot of Shaking Going On, and John Farnham with Pressure Down. You're listening to 91.9 Star FM. And here's something for you to do on Sunday the 23rd of August. It's the Motorarm Mania, and that's the Motorarm Mania event. It's being held at the Sapphire City, held by the Sapphire City Motorsport Club Incorporated, and it will be at the Inverell Pioneer Village on Sunday the 23rd of August. Gates open at 7:30 a.m. and Star FM will be broadcasting live. This is a great family day, a fun day with cars and a bike show, and there'll be markets and the food available. 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That's Motormania, brought to you by the Sapphire City Motorsports Club. And you heard about this on 91.9 Star FM.
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And for that trio, we had Chris Isaacs with Baby Did a Bad Bad Thing, and the Pogues, White City, and Susie Quattro, Can the Can, all popular songs from way back. 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I've only got a few songs to go, so I probably won't come back for any more chitter chat. But before I go, I'll just ask you to stay tuned with 91.9 Star FM, because there's more great music to come. And after the news is going to be Mel with his night shift, and he's always absolutely fabulous. So let's get started. I might come back and just back announce a couple, but we'll get started with Boys to Men.

In the Still of the Night, it was a very, very slow, melodramatic sort of song, isn't it? Well, to take you to the news is going to be Irish Rovers, Whiskey on a Sunday, Jerry and the Peacemakers, I Like It. See you tomorrow. Bye for now.

0: renewal notices at some insurers did not clearly explain why premiums were rising. And a box of old Nintendo games found in the US state of Wisconsin is being called a once-in-a-generation discovery. Nearly 100 copies of a previously unknown version of Super Mario Bros. And Duck Hunt are set to sell for millions of dollars. Finally, to the Australian share market, the All Ords has closed up 19 points at 94.43. One Australian dollar is buying 70.51 US cents. This is AIR National News. Broncos centre Katoni Stagg says he's in favour of a potential plan to shift the All-Star fixture to the end of the NRL season. Discussions are ramping up as Indigenous Round continues.
1: Yeah, I think it's fair, giving people an opportunity. I think that game is very, very special because players in the Q Cup that don't play NRL, they get a call in that team. You know, it's a very special game, that one. And, yeah, obviously, whatever it goes to, I think it can be bigger.
0: Meantime, Raiders star Corey Horsburgh has been left out of the team to play the Sharks on Saturday. The fiery forward was accused by coach Ricky Stewart of having a brain explosion, which cost his side victory against the Knights. All AFL clubs have been sent a memo in a bid to avoid more cases of Geelong's concussion waiver scandal. Meantime, the Sydney Swans say veteran defender Jake Lloyd will play on next season. The 32-year-old has triggered a games-based contract extension.
2: Super stoked to be hanging around next year. And I guess when you get to this stage of your career, mate, sometimes these things can linger into the off-season. So it's obviously a great feeling to hit that now and really put all my attention into obviously finishing the home and away season really strongly and then looking forward to finals.
0: And Wallabies lock Miles Amatosero has been suspended for 3 matches after being red carded for a dangerous ruck entry in the weekend's win over Japan. He'll miss Saturday's return clash with the Brave Blossoms in Townsville and the upcoming test against Argentina. Australian Independent Radio News.
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4: And it's 6:05. Current temperature is 12 degrees. Relative humidity, 59%. The wind is from the northwest at 9 kilometres. The pressure, 1,015 hectopascals. Headed for a late shower tomorrow. 15 degrees is the predicted high. Overnight low of 2. And the fire danger and the UV index is moderate. The chance of rain is 70% of less than 1 mil. So we won't get too excited about that one. For Thursday, we're looking at a sunny 17 degrees. 2 is the predicted low overnight. You're up to date with the local weather here at Star FM, 91.9, your community radio. And good evening. Welcome to Night Shift on this Tuesday, 11th day of August. Who can believe? And what are we doing tonight? Well, we're going to be doing some drive time music. I thought I'd do that tonight. People are still driving home, I guess, from work or a late shift at work. Probably a few miles to travel as well. So tonight we're doing drive time, and I'll also feature as my feature group, the Moody Blues.

0: That's Belinda Carlisle, Leave a Light On. Tom Cochrane, Life is a Highway. And the start of the night off was Roxette with Joyride. It's 19 past 6 here at Star FM.
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That's Simple Minds with Glittering Prize, and before that we heard from Richard Marx. Should have known better. It's right on 6:30 here at Star FM on a Tuesday night with Mal, and you've got Night Shift with Drive Time Music this evening, something a little bit different.

0: And that was The Waterboys with The Hole of the Moon. And before that, Kim Carnes, Crazy in the Night. It's 22 away from 7 here at Star FM of Mel.
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5: No problem. 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

The Little Heroes with One Perfect Day. Wasn't a perfect day today, was it? Bit cool, that wind. And before that, we heard from Chesney Hawkes with The One and Only. It's 11 away from 7 here at Star FM. Now, from our community diary, the Inverell McIntyre Lions Club drew their mini lotto competition last Saturday. The numbers drawn out were 13, 12, 17, 19, 11 and 2. There were no winning ticket, and the jackpot has risen to $1,530. Ticket buyers are asked to pick 6 numbers from 20. The next draw will take place at the Imperial Hotel this Saturday, the 15th of August. Tickets are $1 each, or for 2 chances to win the jackpot. Tickets can be obtained from Lennon's Butchery and various businesses throughout Inverell, and from the sales table in Byron Street on Thursdays and Fridays. Cool, $1,530. Nearly as good as the secret sound here at Star FM. Boy, is that climbing. 91.9 Star FM with Mel.

That's Duran Duran, Hungry Like the Wolf, and Katrina and the Waves, Walking on Sunshine. It's 2.5 away from the 7 o'clock news. Coming up to the 7 o'clock news, we've got Blondie with Atomic.

0: is not adequate for professional athletes.
1: For every week they have off, that's a missed opportunity where they get to develop and grow and learn and become AFL players. So, yeah, it's something I feel like the AFL certainly needs to look at, aligning the seasons, even breaks within that. Sometimes we might have a Friday night game and the VFL play on a Sunday. So sometimes you've got to manage and take players out because it's a five-day break.
0: Turning to NRL, and Peter Vilandis is not ruling out getting a third-place playoff up and running this season, despite widespread backlash to the idea. The acting NRL chief executive says players would be given financial incentives to play in the fixtures in the lead-up to the grand final. And in cricket, Australia say they're not underestimating Bangladesh ahead of Thursday's first test in Darwin, despite the tourists' disastrous warm-up match. Bangladesh was rolled for just 54 in its second innings, losing to a Cricket Australia 11 by an innings and 38 runs. Australian Independent Radio News.
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3: 7:05, current temperature is 11 degrees, the relative humidity 64%. The wind is from the northwest at 7 kilometres and the pressure 1016 hectopascals. Headed for a late shower tomorrow and 15 degrees is the predicted high, overnight low of 2, and the fire danger is moderate and the UV index is moderate as well. And they're telling us there's an 80% chance of less then 1 mil. We won't get excited, will we? Now, for Thursday, we're looking at a sunny day, 17 degrees and 2 overnight. And you're up to date with the local weather here at Star FM, 91.9, your community radio. And you've got Mel on this Tuesday night with Night Shift, and we're doing Drive Time, and we're going to be featuring the Moody Blues very, very shortly.

0: The son of John Lennon, that's Julian Lennon, and Now You're in Heaven. He had a couple of hits in the 80s, that was one of them. The other one was Salt Water. And before that we heard from the Go-Go's, Our Lips Are Sealed. 12 past 7 here at Star FM.
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0: And our featured group tonight is the Moody Blues. They are an English rock band formed in Birmingham in May 1964. The group initially consisted of Graham Edge on drums, Denny Lane guitar and vocals, Mike Pinder keyboards and vocals, Ray Thomas multi-instrumentalist and vocals, and Clint Warwick and bass and vocals. Originally part of the British beat and R&B scene of the early to mid-60s, they came to prominence with the UK number one and US top 10 single, Go Now, in late 1964, early 1965. Lane and Warwick both left the band in 1966, with Edge, Pinder and Thomas recruiting new members, Justin Haywood on guitar and vocals and John Lodge on bass and vocals. They embraced the psychedelic rock movement of the late 60s with their second album, Days of Future Past, in 67, a fusion of rock with classical music performed with the London Festival Orchestra. It has been described as a landmark in the development of art rock and progressive rock, and one of the first successful concept albums. The group released six more albums, In Search of the Lost Chord in 68, On the Threshold of a Dream, To Our Children's Children's Children, both in 1969, A Question of Ballast in 1970, Every Good Boy Deserves Favour in 1971, and Seventh Sojourn in 1972. And they toured extensively until they went on a hiatus in 1974. The Moody Blues with Nights in White Satin.

0: That's Talking Heads, Road to Nowhere, and the Moody Blues with Nights in White Satin, which was their biggest selling hit back in the 60s, 1967, I think that particular track came out. Yes, it did. And it also charted again in 1972 and 1979. 91.9 Star FM with Mel on a Tuesday night.
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That's Concrete Blonde with Joey, and before that, The Proclaimers, I'm On My Way. It's 27 away from 8 o'clock here at Star FM. Boy, does the night move. It's already 7:30. I can't

0: That's Roxy Music with Avalon, and it's not a very good track, so I'll have to bin that one. And before that, we heard from Charles and Eddie, What Would I Lie to You? It's 19 away from 8 o'clock here at Star FM.
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video clip of that particular track with the female guitarist behind him singing. Yeah, totally awesome. And before that, we heard from the Moody Blues, my feature group tonight, with Question. 91.9 Star FM coming up to the 8 o'clock news. 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

Current temperature, 9 degrees. The relative humidity is 69%. The wind is from the northwest at 4 kilometres and the pressure, 1,016 hectopascals. Headed for a late shower tomorrow and 15 degrees is a predicted high. Overnight prediction is 2. The fire danger is moderate and the UV index is moderate as well. They're telling us there's 80% chance of less than 1 mil. Yeah. Okay, for Thursday, we're looking at a sunny Thursday, 17 degrees predicted, 2 overnight, and not much chance of any rain on Thursday, according to the latest weather forecast. You're up to date with the local weather here at Star FM, 91.9, your community radio, and you've got Mel on this Tuesday night. Hope you're enjoying the program. Bit of drive time music, and also I'm enjoying the Moody Blues. If nobody else is, I really enjoy them.

Australian band Little River Band with Down on the Border, and before that Billy Squire with The Stroke. 12 past 8 here at Star FM. Well, 13 past 8 actually. Time flips over to 13, and we're into the final hour of Night Shift with Mel.

0: There's a couple of classic tracks from way back in the 60s, 70s. There's Canned Heat on the road again, and George Baker selection, Little Green Bag. Yeah, one hit wonder that one was. 20 past eight here at Star FM.
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0: That's Al Stewart with The Year of the Cat. I haven't heard that song for quite some time. And The Master's Apprentices, Because I Love You, and my featured group, The Moody Blues, Isn't Life Strange. 20 away from 9 o'clock here at Star FM with Mel on a Tuesday night.
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That's a double play of my feature group this evening, the Moody Blues, with Go Now, and I'm just a singer in a rock and roll band. Hope you enjoyed the Moody Blues. I certainly enjoyed it. They're one of my favourite groups from back in the 60s, with a few others as well. And that's enough for me for tonight. Thank you for keeping me company. Hope you enjoyed it. I certainly did. I will be back Friday night with Friday Night Variety Show. So enjoy the rest of the week. Bye for now.

0: This is the Go Set Magazine 50-year flashback, featuring the top five songs on the charts in Australia 50 years ago this week.
1: Hello again as we head into the maelstrom of time back 50 years ago this week to the Go Set Magazine edition of the 7th of October 1972. Hi, Artie with you again.
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1: In at 40 this week is Harry Nilsson and Jump Into the Fire. At 38, Sydney radio personality John Laws and No Name. 37 sees Jerry and the Joy Boys with Ongo Bongo. And 27, Seaside Shuffle from Terry Dactyl and the Dinosaurs. But the one we're featuring this week is at 35. This is Brett and Diary.

0: voice of David Gates. The band is Red, and the song is Darling. Hey! Now, a big shout-out this week to our listeners in the Tumut Valley and Gundagai region through Sounds of the Mountains. In Sydney's Outer West through Vintage FM, and in the north of New South Wales through Tenterfield's 10 FM. 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
1: Number 5.
0: Wayne Newton is still walking too fast after 13 weeks and down from 2.

0: Daddy, don't you walk so fast, from Mr. Las Vegas himself, Wayne Newton. In events this week, on October 3rd, the USSR continued its nuclear tests in Kazakhstan. On the 6th of October, school teacher Mary Gibbs and six of her students were kidnapped from Faraday Day School in central Victoria by two men who demanded a ransom of $1 million. Mary and the students escaped the next day and the kidnappers were captured 2 days later.
1: Derek, lock the front door, quickly! Lock the door!
2: Toby's out there. He went to the toilet, remember?
1: Children, I want you all to stay where you are. 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
1: They're going on a picnic.
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0: I think we are, Toby.
3: On the 9th of October, Sarah Vandenberg was born in Sydney. She played the original role of Lauren Carpenter on Neighbours. She moved to the UK and joined the cast of Channel 4 soapy Hollyoaks. And upon return to Oz, guest starred in McLeod's Daughters. She most recently was a presenter on the TVSN shopping network. Now back to the countdown.
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0: At number 5 this week is Cat Stevens, Teaser and the Firecat. At 4, Elton John's Honky Chateau. At 3, Deep Purple and Machine Head. Number 2, Jethro Tull, Sick as a Brick. And at number 1 is Slade Alive. But another album debuting in the top 20 this week is from Dave Edmunds, Rock Pop.

0: from the Rockpile album, Dave Edmunds and his take on The Promised Land. Now back to the countdown.
1: Number 3.
0: The Bee Gees are 8 weeks into the charts and up from 6.

0: The Bee Gees and Run to Me, the lead single from their To Whom It May Concern album. Continuing the countdown.
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0: And this week's songs to listen out for in upcoming weeks include from Sammy Davis Jr., Jamie Redfern, Captain Matchbox Whoopie Band, Bobby Vinton, and out of Cleveland, Ohio, comes the

0: written by Eric Carmen. That's Go All the Way from the Raspberries.
1: And now, the number one song from the Go Set Top 40 of 50 years ago this week.
0: The Hollies still hold the high ground.

0: Your Black Dress, produced by the Hollies, and is said to have a slight difference to other Hollies tracks. On that note, I'll say Uru for the moment.
1: This has been the Go Set Top 5 of 50 years ago. Time warped from your local newsagent. 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
1: I'd like to make a claim, please.
0: Name?
1: Attenborough.
0: And the nature of your claim?
1: My four-wheel drive's just been sat on by an elephant.
0: An elephant?
1: Yes, a bull male. Completely flattened it. All I can see is the snorkel.
0: McLaughlin Smash Repairs can sort that out for you. 17 Mansfield Street, Inverell.
1: Well, I'll have it quick, because after the elephants, I'm off to study the mating habits of the big-nosed, blue-bummed, purse-stealing monkeys of Borneo.
0: No problem. Just ring them on 67212101.
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1: Ask for money and get advice. 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I'm from the dirty, but that's

0: car insurance.
1: I'd like to make a claim, please.
0: Name?
1: Attenborough.
0: And the nature of your claim?
1: My four-wheel drive's just been sat on by an elephant.
0: An elephant?
1: Yes, a bull male. Completely flattened it. All I can see is the snorkel.
0: McLaughlin Smash Repairs can sort that out for you. 17 Mansfield Street, Inverell.
1: I'll have it quick, because after the elephants, I'm off to study the mating habits of the big-nosed, blue-bummed, purse-stealing monkeys of Borneo.
0: No problem. Just ring them on 67212101.
1: I shall. No, I haven't got a peanut.
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1: I'd like to make a claim, please.
0: Name?
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0: And the nature of your claim?
1: My four-wheel drive's just been sat on by an elephant.
0: An elephant?
1: Yes, a bull male. Completely flattened it. 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
0: McLaughlin Smash Repairs can sort that out for you. 17 Mansfield Street, Inverell.
1: I'll have it quick, because after the elephants, I'm off to study the mating habits of the big-nosed, blue-bummed, purse-stealing monkeys of Borneo.
0: No problem. Just ring them on 672121.
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1: I'd like to make a claim, please.
0: Name?
1: Attenborough.
0: And the nature of your claim?
1: My four-wheel drive's just been sat on by an elephant.
0: An elephant?
1: Yes, a bull male. Completely flattened it. All I can see is the snorkel.
0: McLaughlin Smash Repairs can sort that out for you. 17 Mansfield Street, Inverell.
1: Well, I'll have it quick, because after the elephants, I'm off to study the mating habits of the big-nosed, blue-bummed, purse-stealing monkeys of Borneo.
0: No problem. Just ring them on 67212101.
1: I shall. No, I haven't got a peanut.
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1: I'd like to make a claim, please.
0: Name?
1: Attenborough.
0: And the nature of your claim?
1: My four-wheel drive's just been sat on by an elephant.
0: An elephant?
1: Yes, a bull male. Completely flattened it. All I can see is the snorkel.
0: McLaughlin Smash Repairs can sort that out for you. 17 Mansfield Street, Inverell.
1: Well, I'll be quick, because after the elephants, I'm off to study the mating habits of the big-nosed, blue-bummed, purse-stealing monkeys of Borneo.
0: No problem. Just ring them on 67212101.
1: I shall. No, I haven't got a peanut.
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1: 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They stock a wide range of batteries to suit cars, caravans and heavy machinery.
2: Good morning, I'm Lee Harrison. Homeowners are being warned further interest rate hikes are on the cards unless inflation eases further. Michael Packey reports.
3: The Reserve Bank has ended its two-day board meeting, keeping the official cash rate on hold at 4.35%. But Governor Michelle Bullock says we shouldn't get too excited, arguing more may need to be done to bring inflation down.
4: The board will raise interest rates further if that is what is required.
3: The RBA predicts home values will continue to fall, and this will weigh on the economy as the construction sector comes under pressure, along with a general reduction in consumer spending. But Treasurer Jim Chalmers has told Parliament global instability remains the biggest problem.
5: We desperately need to see an end to this war in the Middle East.
3: The opposition argues inflation is an issue because the government has failed to adequately rein in its own spending. Michael Packey reporting.
2: The federal government denies high tobacco taxes are driving the cigarette black market. Officers from the AFP and Border Force have raided Metro petroleum stations nationwide over the alleged sale of illicit tobacco. Metro maintains it has a zero-tolerance policy against illegal cigarettes, and no arrests have been made so far. Labor MP Julian Hill claims illicit tobacco is a problem in many countries.
6: It's being fuelled by a global surplus of very cheap production. You can get this stuff for less than a dollar a packet, which has been weaponised across the world by transnational serious and organised crime syndicates.
2: States and territories will start rolling out vaccinations against the H5 bird flu in coming days and weeks. The vaccines will be administered to wildlife and species most vulnerable to the deadly virus. Federal Environment Minister Murray Watt says they'll prioritise birds in captivity as vaccinating wild birds poses a challenge.
7: It is difficult to vaccinate birds in the wild. It does take two vaccination doses to vaccinate birds, and it is difficult enough to catch wild birds once, let alone twice.
2: A record number of migrants have crossed the English Channel on one small rubber boat. Josh Babbis reports.
8: 230 people crossed the English Channel on a 15-metre-long dinghy. It's the largest number of people to cross on one small boat in living memory. French officials said they had to rescue 30 others who were left stranded by the rising tide while also attempting to cross. So far this year, 15,000 migrants have crossed into the UK, but that's down about 40% on the same period last year. A Home Office spokesperson says today's crossing demonstrates the reckless tactics used by criminal gangs putting lives at risk in smuggling attempts. A week ago, 157 people were rescued when their boat flipped in the channel after the engine caught fire.
2: And Donald Trump has delivered a massive shake-up to childhood vaccination guidelines in the US. His executive order removes 6 shots from the routine checklist, including the flu, and forces the combined MMR vaccine to be split into 3 individual jabs. This is Air News. Josh Fraser has put his hand up to become Carlton's next senior coach. Jordan Tunbridge reports.
9: After months of speculation, Josh Fraser has finally declared his interest in the Blues' senior coaching job. The Herald Sun reports Fraser has told club officials he wants to be part of the selection process. Since taking over from Michael Voss in May, Fraser has led a remarkable turnaround, Carlton winning 10 of 12 games under his watch as interim coach, all but securing a wildcard final spot. Fans chanted, "We want Fraser," as he walked onto the ground after last week's win over St Kilda. Jordan Tunbridge, Melbourne.
2: Panthers fullback Dylan Edwards has been named on an extended bench for tomorrow night's NRL blockbuster with the Roosters after missing 3 games through injury. Australian all-rounder Bo Webster believes he has the runs on the board to be considered for a place in the Australian top order.
10: What I've done in my first 8 tests with the bat has probably showed that I can be considered as a genuine top 6 batter, and the ball, is an option.
2: The Aussies are finalising preparations for the first test against Bangladesh, which starts in Darwin tomorrow. And swimmer Cam McAvoy says he's obliterated all of his expectations at the Commonwealth Games in Glasgow. Australian Independent Radio News.
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12: And a very good morning. Welcome along. It is your All-Star Breakfast on this, hump day Wednesday. Yes, Wednesday, the 12th day of August. Yes, the year is halfway almost through the month, would you believe? It's pretty scary, isn't it? Let's have a look at the weather for you this morning. 2 overnight low in Inverell, 19 yesterday's high. Forecast for the region is a partly cloudy day. Patches of frost near the Queensland border this morning. High chance of showers on the west of the ranges and a slight chance elsewhere. Late shower forecast for Inverell today. Westerly winds are 25 to 35 kilometres an hour. There's a 60% chance of rain. Under a mill of rain forecast, UV index at a moderate. Looking ahead, sunny conditions for Thursday through till Saturday. Late shower Sunday, showers increasing Monday. Thunderstorms on Tuesday. So let's see. Could be a bit of a wet start to the week. Maximum temperatures hovering in your high teens, low 20s over the next 7 days. Minimums ranging between 0 and 4 degrees. Yes, yeah, so that's your details there as we look at the expected tops today. 15 Inverell, 12 for Glen, 19 Warrielder, Bingara 17, 14 Armidale and 17 for Tamworth. Currently, we're at half a degree, 95% relative humidity, winds are calm, no rain to report since 9 yesterday. Sunrise this morning will be at 28 to 7, sunset this evening at 5:30. That's your latest weather update right here, 91.9 Star FM, Inverell's community station. Good morning to Darren, who's wished us a happy hump day morning. Have a great day there, mate. Thank you for your well wish. Coming up this morning, we'll have the horoscopes next half hour. Actually, after that, we'll have the Inverell Livestock Market Report with Robbie Block, getting us up to date, up to pace with the markets yesterday in Inverell. We've got school news after 7. Northern Tablelands MP Brendan Moylan joining us from Sydney. He's in Parliament for this week as well. Find out what's going on out there. On this day at 20 past 7, Secret Sounds up to $2,545. Check to see if any financial members having birthdays at 10 to 8. 3 books in 3 minutes returns after 8 this morning with Jack. Mystery Voice up to $15. And in Star FM chart toppers, we're doing the year of 1996. The top 5 hits from this day in the year of 1996 coming to you after 8:30 this morning here at Star FM. So a little bit to get through this morning here on your All-Star Breakfast. Coming up after around the half hour, 6:30, 7:30 and 8:30. In the headlines this morning, an Inverell farming operation has taken on the world and come away with several victories at the World Charolais Congress at the Brisbane Ecker on Saturday. Member for the Northern Tablelands, Brendan Moylan, has had a busy first week back in State Parliament last week. A man has died after a two-vehicle crash near Armidale earlier this month. And as farming families across Australia continue to battle natural disasters, rising costs and financial hardship, Australians are being urged to register, donate and throw on a flanno in support of Farm Angels' annual Flanno for a Farmer campaign. So we'll give you those details and more coming up at 6:30 here at Star FM as we get the ball rolling. Good morning to all the street cleaners, council workers out there this morning, the bakers, the butchers. Who else is out there? The cleaners, making sure all the facilities are nice and clean. You don't go into a facility and go, yeah, so they do the heavy work, my friends. So good morning to them. Morning to the truckies out there driving around the place. Hope you have a wonderful day. Wherever you're listening on the radio or online, good morning. Tell us where you're listening from. We'd love to know where you're coming in from this morning. 9 past 6. Your All-Star Breakfast. Let's kick it off this morning with Billy Ocean, Loverboy. Good morning, wherever you are.

0: Feature All Star Breakfast, Billy Thorpe and the Aztecs, Boys and Ivy here at Star FM. Also there we checked in with songs from Donna Summer with some hot stuff and kicking off the morning with Billy Ocean. Wasn't he big in the 80s? A lover boy here on your All Star Breakfast. Good morning. Welcome along. It is Jerry in the driver's seat through till 9 o'clock. Don't forget the Inverell Women's Shed open today from 10 till 2. So we're open Wednesday to Friday, 10 till 2. They've got their AGM coming up on the 20th of August. Put that in your diaries as well, 2 p.m. starting time at the Inverell Racecourse Canteen building. So make sure if you want to go and check it out, you do. The Inverell Women's Shed. 20 past 6, welcome along. All-Star Breakfast, good morning. We'll come back with the Sunny Cowgirls.
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2: 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The week is fast going past us, isn't it? Let's go dancing on the Darling with the Sunny Cowgirls.

0: a good song from the early 90s, 1992, when he released the album Hip Fidelity for Diesel. Tip of my tongue right here on your all-star breakfast. Also there, the Sunny Cowgirls have released a new song, Weather Dad. We'll play that and get your thoughts on that particular song. But we feature Dancing on the Darling here at Star FM. You'll soon be able to do that too when the weather warms up. All-Star Breakfast, Wednesday morning. It is 6:30.
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0: With the latest from the Star FM Newsroom, I'm Jerry Tavera. An Inverell farming operation have taken on the world and come away with several victories at the World Charolais Congress at the Brisbane Ecker on Saturday. David Whitechurch from Four Ways Charolais entered their three-year-old female cow, Four Ways Coco, and claimed her class division, senior champion female, and the champion of champions female for the whole show. Mr. Whitechurch says the cow was then paired with the bull to contest against other breeds and won the champion of champions breed pair, as well as the People's Choice Award. He says the result means their breeding program is what the industry is wanting, and their cow is a prime example of that.
2: She sort of, as a calf, she did a few shows before she calved down a year or so ago, and yeah, she's been out and about. She went to Sydney early in the year and to Brisbane, but she probably retired from showing now. The judge said she was a powerful female but was still feminine, mobile and paraded well, doing an exceptional job on the calf.
0: Member for the Northern Tablelands, Brendan Moylan, has had a busy first week back at State Parliament last week. Mr. Moylan spoke about the Bingara Bush Bash, paramedic Peter Higgins on his 40 years of service, Gyra's Thriftmas in July, the Bingara Orange Festival, 50 years of the Inverell SES, and an MC3 student from Glenners High School. Last Tuesday, Mr. Moylan spoke in support of Law Enforcement Powers and Responsibilities Amendment, Knife Scanning Bill 2026, but stressed the government's amendments do not go far enough and the opposition intend to propose further changes. He also met with Health Minister Ryan Park to discuss the news of additional clinicians for Armidale and Inverell hospitals, New South Wales Farmers Association, Clubs New South Wales, the Shooters Union of Australia, Rice Growers Association, New South Wales Wine and the Australian Grape and Wine Association. A man has died after a two-vehicle crash near Armidale earlier this month. On the morning of Sunday, the 2nd of August, police came across a crash scene involving a Kenworth Road train and a Mazda sedan at a roundabout on the New England Highway. New South Wales Police paramedics attended and treated the driver of the car, a 67-year-old man, before he was taken to Armidale Hospital in a serious condition for treatment of head injuries. He was later transferred to John Hunter Hospital for specialist assessment. The driver of the road train, a man also in his 60s, was subjected to a roadside breath test, which returned a negative result. An investigation into the crash commenced and remains ongoing. Police were notified on Monday evening that the 67-year-old man passed away in hospital. A report will be prepared for the coroner. As farming families across Australia continue to battle natural disasters, rising costs and financial hardship, Australians are being urged to register, donate and throw on a flanno in support of Farm Angels' annual Flanno for a Farmer campaign. The official day takes place this Friday, with workplaces, schools, sporting clubs and communities invited to throw on a flanno and help raise vital funds for farmers in need. Ginny Gailey from Farm Angels says every 10 days, Australia loses a farmer to suicide, and behind that number are families, communities and generations forever impacted, and Farm Angels provides tailored support to farming families across Australia, helping them stay on the land through not only financial assistance and providing food and essential supplies, but also targeting mental health.
3: But what's become really important is and something that we do so much more of now, it's around that mental health and well-being. We do check-in calls at a minimum every 3, 6 and 12 months. But we've got farmers that, you know, we've rung every week because that's what they've needed. But then you get a farmer that, you know, you ring up, have a 5-minute chat and, you know, other times you're on the phone for an hour or more. So we're there and we give them what they need at that moment in time.
0: In Inverell, a stall will be set up outside Ray White in Byron Street this Friday between 11 a.m. and 1 p.m, raising funds for the cause, with steak and sausage sandwiches as well as cold drinks available, along with a raffle. a community event aimed at raising funds for the Inverell Breast Cancer Support Group, Inverell Prostate Cancer Support Group and Operation Operating Room will take place for the first time later this month. The Inverell Charity Run 2026, comprising a 10-kilometre run, 5-kilometre run and 2.5-kilometre walk, commencing and concluding at Campbell Park, will take place on Sunday, the 23rd of August. Much of the event will be held on footpaths and shared paths. However, there is a small section of the 10-kilometre run and 2.5-kilometre walk that will require a temporary closure of a section of Buxton and Raglan Streets to facilitate participant safety. Inverell Shire Mayor Kate Dyett says the Inverell Charity Run 2026 presents an opportunity to support a community-led fundraising initiative that promotes health, well-being and charitable giving within the Inverell community. To sport now, an Inverell RSM Civilian Rifle Club members have excelled at the 2026 F-Class World Championships in the United Kingdom. The Aussie team, consisting of local shooters Byron LaFontaine and Bella and Jacob Campbell, won the inaugural Rutland Cup World Teams event, scoring an emphatic victory over their nearest rival, Great Britain. Three other members from the Aussie team consist of members from the Northern Region, including Jock Foster and Beau Turnbull from Armidale and Mia Lowe from Gundawindi. Foster, Lowe and LaFontaine also claimed the under-25 F Open British Open, claiming all three podium spots, with Jacob and Isabella finishing fourth and fifth respectively. Meantime, Sean Campbell had the win of his career, taking out the British Open with a score of 215.13 points, ahead of fellow Aussie David McNamara on 212.14 points. And finally, an Inverell golfer has finished with a top 10 result at the Lismore Junior Open played on Sunday. 12-year-old James Davis, competing against kids aged 18 years, finished the tournament tied for equal 7th place from the field of 33, 8 shots off the eventual leader. James's father, Ben, says he played a fantastic top 9 but faltered on the back 9, blaming a lapse of concentration on 2 holes before recovering to finish with a 75. James was the youngest golfer on the course and played against golfers from the North Coast. That's the latest from the Star FM newsroom. I'm Jerry Tavera.
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5: We've bounced to 4 degrees in town this morning. 92% relative humidity, 2 overnight low in Inverell, 19 yesterday's high. And a late shower forecast for the Sapphire City with westerly winds at 25 to 35 kilometres an hour. 60% chance of rain under a mill of rain forecast. The UV index at a moderate. And looking ahead, the sun will return tomorrow, sunny day, top of 17 degrees. Heading four tops today, 17 Tamworth, 14 Armidale, 17 Bingra, 19 Warrielder, 12 for Glen and 15 Inverell. Now, no rain to report since 9 yesterday. And looking at sunrise, well, it came up this morning. Yeah, it did. At 28 to 7, sunset this evening will be at 5:30. That brings you up to date with your regional news, sport and weather, right here at 91.9 Star FM, Inverell's community station, welcoming you to your all-star breakfast. Good morning to Pat. Have a great day. Thank you for your well wish. And listening online, as usual, down at Oxley Vale, Helen's wishing us a wonderful day. Thank you, Helen. You have a wonderful day as well. Coming up shortly, we'll check in with today's horoscopes. Thanks to Annabelle's Real Estate. And we'll say good day to Robbie Block with the Inverell Livestock Market Report. That's all coming up this half hour here at Star FM. And after 7, Northern Tablelands MP, Brendan Moylan. But right now, the Divinals, boys in town, 22 to 7. Good morning.

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0: It's called Star FM, folks. Here at Star, John Paul Young, Pasadena and Divinyl's Boys in Town, 13 to 7. Coming up after the break, we'll check in with today's horoscopes. Thanks to Annabelle's Real Estate. And Robbie Block joins us with the Inverell Livestock Market Report also here at Star FM.
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5: It's Wednesday, the 12th of August, 2026. Aries. 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Sagittarius, a wonderful opportunity for resolving conflict will present itself. Capricorn, your level of confidence soars after receiving a compliment. Aquarius, you feel totally comfortable in the company of a new love interest. Pisces, if you continue to be dismissive of others' opinions, you too will be given short shrift. And that's today's horoscope.
0: Brought to you by Annabelle's Real Estate. That's, of course, today's horoscopes. Let's find out how the markets fared yesterday in Inverell. Robbie Block joins us with the market details. A very good morning.
6: Good morning, Jerry. Good morning to everyone listening.
0: Yes, we were just talking off air. A little bit of rain would have helped a little bit, but to see what comes of that, we'll just have to wait.
6: Yeah, look, indeed, it's probably any bits of crop that are around. It'll keep them alive for another couple of weeks and look for the next shower, hopefully.
0: Fingers crossed it's not too far away. How are the markets?
6: Cattle jobs have been getting cheaper the last couple of weeks, but it's not disastrous. It's softened is a better word than got cheaper. It's all been pretty good. Sheep and lamb job, probably a similar trend. It's just softened a little bit, but really it's pretty strong. You look at the last 10 years of the sheep job and gee, what they're making at the moment, still pretty respectable.
0: Okay, well, you got those quotes?
6: So start yesterday. We had cattle and sheep yesterday. Only 450 cattle yarders. Bull job extremely strong. Best of the bulls out about 410 or 15 cents, and a lot of bulls $3.80 to $4. So that was very good to see. No bullocks to quote. Feeder steers, best feeder steers, black and black Gawley feeder steers, $5.70 at sort of 370, 80 kilos. Looked a very strong shot. We did see a few bits and pieces. Once you got on a crossy steer or something a bit less quality, they were back under $5, but not a lot of them. restocker type steers, very few of them, they were softer. There was a few weanery type steers throughout the market, 220 or 50 kilos, anywhere from $4.20 to $4.80 for a lot of them. So if they were black, they were over $5, obviously, but that was about how it was. Once we got onto the heifers, no kill heifers to quote. Feed heifers, best of the feed heifers, $5.30. But we did see some of those ones and twos and bit lighter feed heifers, ones at 320 or 30 kilos. We did see some of them as low as $4.10 and $20. So a bit of range in them, not as solid as we'd previously seen. A restocker heifer, you needed $4.20 to $50 on a little light heifer. Best of the cows, $3.80, and they weren't great cows. That all looked pretty strong for the quality of the cattle. And the secondary cow making $3.55 to $65 was all pretty good, much on par with what we've seen in previous weeks. Not a lot of store cows there that you could buy at all, but they got as low as $2.20, but they were very plain and very light, so that's about where it was. Over in the sheep and lambs, a bit of a different trend there. Really nice yarding of lambs, to be honest. There was about 3,000 there. Probably the mutton yarding wasn't outstandingly good. A lot of store mutton there, but gee, the lamb yarding, there were some very good lambs in the lead and quite a few of them, which was good to see. Mutton job all cheaper. It took a pretty good pen of mutton to be $200 this week. That had to be pretty impressive. A lot of those mutton were seen in other weeks making $220-odd. Yeah, back making $190 to $200 or $185 to $200. Those $160 or $70 previously store, like lighter sheep, they're making $140 to $45 there yesterday. So you'd probably say it might have been 10 to 20 cheaper on the mutton. The good lambs, though, I don't know. I think they might have been fully firm. Best of the heavy lambs making $370 I saw for some very good heavy lambs. And several pens from $320 to $345. That would look like it was rock solid on previous weeks, largely because it was a better yarding of them. Once we got off them on the trades, it probably dropped off. There seemed to be a lot of lambs there that, you know, you went from 280 back to 220 or 30 pretty quickly, it seemed to be. But still, yeah, very much on par with last week. You'd probably quote the lamb job for the good lambs, I think, fully firm on what we saw a fortnight ago. The store lambs a little cheaper. The bottom end of them, there was a bit more in the $130 to $150 range yesterday on the secondary lighter lambs, which we haven't been seeing. Best of the merino lambs I saw get over $300, so it was very, very strong there. So look, sheep and lambs had a good day, and a good day compared to southern markets and everything yesterday. So strong to see on that. Cattle a little bit easier, but largely quality related. So that was how it went.
0: Okay, thank you for joining us again, and we'll do it all again next week.
6: Thanks a lot, Jerry. Thank you, everyone listening. Have a good day.
0: Have a good one. There's Robbie Block with the Inverell Livestock Market Report this morning here at Star FM. 5.5 away from 7. Northern Tablelands MP Brendan Moylan after 7. But right now, Hayley Jensen, Burn It Down here at Star FM.

0: it's Blur and Song 2. That would wake you up, wouldn't it? Here on a Wednesday morning. Also, there's Hayley Jensen, Burn It Down, here at Star FM. Welcome along, All Star Breakfast. It's 7 o'clock.
1: 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They stock a wide range of batteries to suit cars, caravans and heavy machinery.
2: Good morning, I'm Lee Harrison. The Reserve Bank Governor isn't ruling out the need to lift interest rates again if inflation doesn't show signs of easing. The central bank has kept the official cash rate steady at 4.35% at its August meeting. Governor Michelle Bullock warns house prices have to fall further and declining values will hit consumer spending. The coalition is preparing to unveil plans to bring down migration and to cut visas for students, graduates and backpackers. Shadow Housing Minister Andrew Bragg will use an address at the National Press Club to argue the changes are needed to ensure housing construction can keep pace with new arrivals. Former opposition leader Susan Lee says she has no regrets after her 25-year political career came to an end earlier this year. Ms. Lee was axed as Liberal leader in February and travelled across America in the weeks following. She's told the ABC, while she spent time reflecting, her focus is now on the future.
3: There is no point in relitigating something that has happened in the past. And if I think about my time in politics, I'm proud of what I achieved. I don't dwell on it because I'm very much focused on the next chapter of my life.
2: Chicken giant Ingham's has expanded the lockdown of its poultry farms as the threat of the H5 bird flu increases. 231 cases of bird flu have so far been recorded across the country, with most in South Australia. Australia will follow New Zealand and vaccinate endangered wildlife against the virus strain. Victims of a coordinated abuse campaign are urging politicians to better protect women online. The all-women team at Collective Shout say they were subjected to death threats and pornographic deepfakes. The group's director, Melissa Tankard-Reist, says a report into the abuse will be released today.
4: Online Hate Prevention Institute gathered as much data as possible, analysed it, looked at, you know, who was leading this hate campaign attack against us, what platforms were being used, and how did the system fail? Because we were not protected.
2: The death toll from a major earthquake in Colombia has reached 224. Rescuers are working around the clock to free those trapped after the 7.4 magnitude quake. This is one of the moments recorded of search teams finding signs of life under the rubble. And researchers have discovered the remains of a 9,000-year-old woman in Sweden. This is Air National News. The Rabbitohs are entering must-win territory as they look to shore up their place in the NRL finals. South Sydney will take on Canterbury on Friday night, a side hot on their heels for a place in the top eight. Forward Adam Elliott says the next month of football will be a good test of where they're at.
5: Four games left and each of them, you know, will have their own importance. A couple of top four teams in those last couple of runs home as well, which would be great for us.
2: Melbourne vice captain Jack Viney is preparing to play his first game of the year in the VFL this weekend after overcoming a lengthy injury battle. Coach Stephen King says the game will give him an idea of where Viney could fit into the senior side, but won't pick him on reputation alone.
6: I'm sure everyone that played on the weekend will try and stake their claims to say I'm part of this team as well. So it's just healthy having some competition for spots again as well, with Jack, with Xavier Lindsay getting back to VFL level after being injured as well. Christian Salem's came back in. It's nice to have some depth now and some pressure for spots. That's what good teams have.
2: South Melbourne Football Club wants to join the A-League after Western United was stripped of its licence. And Matilda's midfielder Tamika Yallop has signed for the Wellington Phoenix ahead of the coming A-League women's season. Australian Independent Radio News.
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0: Hey, listen, it's not a bad looking morning, and actually it's not all that cold as well. Overnight low of 219 yesterday's high, a partly cloudy day for the region. Patches of frost near the Queensland border this morning. High chance of showers on or west of the ranges. Slight chance elsewhere. Late shower forecast for Inverell. Westerly winds are 25 to 35 kilometres an hour. 60% chance of rain under a mill of rain forecast. The UV index at moderate. Now, sunny conditions for Thursday, Friday, Saturday. Late showers Sunday. Showers increasing Monday. Thunderstorms Tuesday. Maximum temperatures in your high teens, low 20s over the next 7 days. Minimums ranging between 0 and 4 degrees. Heading for tops today. 15 for Inverell today. 12 for Glen. 19 at Warrielder, 17 Bingra, Armidale 14, and Tamworth heading for 17 degrees. Now, currently in town, we are sitting. That can't be right. I think it's frozen up again. It's saying 1 degree. I'll have a look here. 5 degrees. That sounds better. 87% relative humidity. Winds are calm out of the north. No rain to report since 9 yesterday. Sunrise this morning was at 28 to 7. Sunset this evening will be at 5:30. That brings you up to date with news, sport and weather here at Star FM. Coming up at 7:30, the regional news in the headlines this morning. An Inverell farming operation have taken on the world and come away with several victories at the World Charolais Congress, the Brisbane Echo, on Saturday. A man has died after a two-vehicle crash near Armidale earlier this month. As farming families across Australia continue to battle natural disasters, rising costs and financial hardship, Australians are being urged to register, donate and throw a flannel on in support of Farm Angels' annual Flano for a Farmer campaign. And Inverell RSM Civilian Rifle Club members have excelled at the 2026 F-Class World Championships being held in the United Kingdom. We'll give you those details and more coming up at 7:30 here at Star FM. We've got school news now, thanks to our sponsors, The Premier Store.
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0: Around the grounds we go on this Wednesday, 12th day of August. Now over at McIntyre High School, participating inclusive education students will travel to Armidale 2D to compete in the inclusive school's 10-pin bowling knockout. We wish them the best of luck. Dubbo Merino Weather Challenge continues today for Year 11 Primary Industries. Love Bites Junior will be held today for participating Year 9 students. Minecraft Club is meeting in the library at lunchtime today, and the Homework Centre is also in the library each Wednesday between 20 past 3 and 20 past 4. Rivers Christian College, next Tuesday, the 18th of August, all students will participate in an NRL Gala Day. Please return your permission note by this Friday. Over at Gilgai Public School, Little Learners starts today. 2027 Kindergarten will be coming to the school every second Wednesday afternoon to engage in activities and start to be familiar with the classroom and teacher for the start of school next year. Northern Roads Activity Van Preschool will be held at Gilgai School today as well. Gunflat Public School, Mrs. Walburn will be joining the primary class today for their clay day. They'll be creating ships from the First Fleet. Primary students are to wear old plain clothes today, please. Students attended the matinee performance of Shrek the Musical Junior at the Inverell Town Hall last Wednesday. Congratulations to the 7 local public schools involved in bringing this unique production to life. And their students loved it. It was a wonderful celebration of creativity, confidence, collaboration and public education. Inverell High School, working on the Week B timetable, any Aboriginal and or Torres Strait Islander students interested in the Air Force Indigenous Youth Program can see Mrs. Reynolds. It's a great opportunity to get insight into many careers, including air traffic control, they need some in Sydney, fire and rescue, ground defence and many more. over at Ross Hill Public School. Reminder, if you're needing to change your child's afternoon arrangements, please phone the office no later than 2:30. Parents, please note that the gates of the school will open at 8:45, as there's no supervision at the school before that time. Other arrangements will need to be made for your child. At Holy Trinity School, the Kindergarten to Year 6 Family Conferences will be held today in the hall. And finally, over at Inverell Public School today, the Year 5 and 6 students will take part in separate boys and girls talks as part of their wellbeing and child protection programs. And that wraps up with school news for this morning. School news heard each weekday morning of the school term just after the 7 o'clock national news. Thanks to our sponsors, the Premier Store here at Star FM. Good morning, wherever you are. It is your All-Star Breakfast. Great pleasure to have on the line this morning, direct from Sydney State Parliament, Brenda Boylan, Northern Tablelands MP. A very good morning.
11: Morning, Jerry. I'm actually coming to you live from my lounge room in Moree.
0: Oh, okay.
11: No, we only had 1 week of sitting, so the Premier doesn't like doing too much work, so we just had 1 week and they let us all come back to our electorates.
0: Okay, I thought you had two full weeks.
11: No, we normally do, but no, just 1 week in August.
0: Well, you'd be happy with that then?
11: Yeah, no, it's been good. I've been on the road, so it was good. But yeah, the bad news from State Parliament, there's always bad news from Macquarie Street, isn't there? But the bad news from last week is that the government voted down the healthcare bill, which would have made it a clear requirement on the state government to guarantee a minimum level of healthcare for us out in the bush. Unfortunately, the Labor government, the Greens and a few city independents got together and knocked that on the head, which is extraordinary, but very disappointing.
0: So just again, tell us a bit about the bill. It was introduced by Joe McGurr.
11: Yeah, Joe McGurr, member for Wagga Wagga. He was a GP before going into politics. He's an independent member down there, really decent bloke. He put this bill together, and what it attempted to do was to end the argument between state and federal government as to whose responsibility it was to make sure that there's a doctor available for regional communities, both as a GP and as a in the emergency department as well. And it looked to guarantee a minimum level of access to allied healthcare and to nurses as well. It would have come at a cost to the government. There's no denying that. But it actually would have just finally finished that argument as to whose role it was. But the opposition voted for it. The couple of the rural independents voted for it, which is fair enough. And unfortunately, we didn't have the numbers, Jerry. So, look, disappointing, but not unexpected from Mr. Minns and his lot.
0: Did you meet up with Regional Health Minister and Health Minister for New South Wales, Ryan Park, and discuss this? I believe you met up with him last week. Did you discuss this issue?
11: Yeah, I did, actually. I met with him last week about a few things, and he indicated that it was the cost as to why they couldn't support it, but, you know, they're still happy to pay thousands of dollars per day for locums. I think it's politics, Jerry, to be honest. You know, we're 200-odd days out from a state election and they're doing all their manoeuvring to try and pick up Sydney seats.
0: Yeah, I've heard a little rumour that New South Wales Health, the budget, they're broke. That's what I'm hearing. Can you shed some light on that?
11: No, I don't think that's right. Their budget on the books, at least, doesn't indicate anything like that. The problem that we've got is that our health district is massive. It's far too big. It's too big to be able to work it properly. We're at the end of the line of our health districts in our patch of the world. You know, we're right at the end. We're a long way from Newcastle, and the approach seems to be to centralise services in Newcastle. But it's really hard. You know, I was chatting to a resident in Inverell a couple of weeks ago, and she is on a waiting list for surgery and received a phone call saying, "Oh, well, we've moved you forward. We can do your surgery tomorrow in John Hunter Hospital." You know, and she's in her 80s in Inverell. How on earth is she meant to get down to Newcastle within 12 hours? And you know, we're a long way away from Newcastle. This centralised model doesn't work. We need a minimum access to healthcare, and that's what this bill sought to do, but unfortunately the government knocked it on the head. Our position from the opposition, Jerry, is that if we win government next year, we would actually implement this bill. We'd implement all of the measures. But to be fair dinkum about it, the problem with that is if you look at the polls, I think there's probably more chance of the Mighty Dragons winning the premiership this year than what there is of us forming government next year, based on the polls at the moment. So we'll keep arguing. We'll keep putting this issue up. I've had a chat with Joe after the bill was knocked down. He was, you know, understandably quite annoyed, but he's thinking about putting another one up just to keep the argument going. So we'll see what happens there.
0: Yeah, and considering being a doctor, he would know what's going on in regional areas of New South Wales, and the government seems not to be listening.
11: No, it's frustrating. Yeah, you're exactly right. You know, a bloke who's worked as a doctor in the bush, you'd think you'd take his advice.
0: Mm, rather interesting. There was a little bit of light at the end of the tunnel. Some health professionals coming to Inverell and Armidale.
11: Yeah, so finally we've had a win for Inverell. With two of our local doctors have now been given VMO, visiting medical officer rights, to the hospital. That's really good news. The Inverell Health Forum's done a lot of work behind the scenes to get that through, so credit to Councillor Wendy Wilkes and the rest of the members of the Health Forum. What that means, Jerry, is that we've got two local GPs now who can work in our emergency department in Inverell, which, you know, lessens the reliance on locums, which is a great outcome for town, good outcome for the doctors as well, and good outcome for patients, because it helps with that continuity of care, which is really important. And then up the hill over at Armidale, we've got 10 new specialists, which will be starting over the next few months, and that's really good news. There's obstetrician, paediatrician, a couple clinical specialists, and they're all existing doctors. We've got getting a couple from Canada, a couple from the United Kingdom, and I think one or two from the UAE. So good news. It's a slow burn, but it's locally on the ground. It's really good news that two of our GPs can now be VMOs in our hospital locally in Inverell. So yeah, just common sense, practical measures, which seem to take forever to get through, but it's good that we've got there.
0: And I suppose it would, as you mentioned, ease the burden of doctors attending hospitals, patient care and the like.
11: Yeah, and saves taxpayers' money, reducing the reliance on locums.
0: Mm. Yeah, so that's interesting. Bird flu's being, now just putting your opposition agriculture minister hat on.
11: Yep.
0: Bird flu seems to be...
11: which seemed to take forever to get through, but it's good that we've got there.
0: And I suppose it would, as you mentioned, ease the burden of doctors attending hospitals, patient care and the like.
11: Yeah, and saves taxpayers' money, reducing the reliance on locums.
0: Mm. Yeah, so that's interesting. Bird flu's...

0: we've had four birds in New South Wales with this, you know, die from this virus. Now, there's two issues here. If it gets into the native birds, it will obviously do a lot of damage to our native bird life. And then the second issue is into our poultry industry. So the advice at the moment is basically if you see a bird on the ground that, you know, is looking very, very doughy and not trying to fly away when you approach it, there's a chance that it could have this virus. And there's a number that you can call. It's 1-800-675-888. And that's the emergency animal disease hotline, and they'll take your details and they'll get someone out there. There's teams at the moment roaming around New South Wales waiting for these phone calls. So hopefully we don't have any more, but I think it's likely we will have more, and we've just got to make sure that we try and keep it out of our poultry birds.
1: And a vaccination program?
0: Well, it's hard to vaccinate. It's hard to vaccinate native birds, and it's like the old days of COVID. You've got to give them two jabs. I'm kidding. You need your two jabs as a bird. Yeah, it takes. Yeah, it sort of sends a shiver up your spine, doesn't it?
1: And it does. Yeah, if you start vaccinating the poultry industry, does that have an effect on the eggs, the quality of eggs and the like?
0: No, it doesn't. We don't, at this point, we don't need to vaccinate the poultry industry. All they're vaccinating at the moment, Jerry, are native birds in captivity, you know, emus at Taronga Zoo, et cetera. Mm. With our poultry, provided our poultry sheds, you know, just follow strict biosecurity, then we should be okay and we won't need to, inoculate the flock. But it's those free range chook farms that they're worried about, because obviously if you've got a crook, you know, you've got a crook bird flying over the top, it lands, it intermingles with the free range chooks, and that's when there's going to be a problem. So at this point, all the advice is if you do have chooks at home on the farm, just try and keep them undercover if you can. That's the best advice anyone, you know, really can give at this point in time. So yeah, look, they're going to vaccinate the native birds in captivity, which good luck catching an emu out at Mungindi there.
1: Yeah, exactly. Now, of course, census night last night, there's been a lot of people. We had people coming into the studio saying, "What if I don't fill in my census? Say last night, do I get fined?" So, do you know what the deal is?
0: Yeah, it's been a bit of a kerfuffle, really. I've had a lot of people coming into my offices at Armidale, Inverell and Moree saying, I haven't received anything. I don't know what to do. So there's a lot of people out there that just did not receive anything. It hasn't been run all that well. But what you can do is you've got a 2-week grace period, and there's two ways you can go about it. So you can call the census hotline, which is 1-800-181-227, and they will give you a temporary password, and you can just log online and do it online. Alternatively, they can send you out a form. The other way to do it, Jerry, is to actually log on yourself to the ABS Census website. If you just stick that into Google, you'll find it, and you can log in and complete the form that way. So we've all got 2 weeks to do it. But if we don't complete it, the federal government will fine us $364. So if you haven't received any paperwork or if you haven't had a chance to complete it, please complete it. And the number to call, 1-800-181-227.
1: Okay. It was actually very difficult to find out information about, because they said, I think it's a $364 fine every day after whichever date. I thought it was the day last night, but it's actually a 2-week grace period.
0: That's right.
1: So after that period, there's certain criteria you have to meet before you actually get fined. But
0: that's right. I don't think their intention is to fine us all $364.
1: I don't
0: know.
1: Well, aren't we broke?
0: Well, look, yeah, the federal government, they like a bit of tax, don't they? But yeah, we do have a 2-week grace period. But it's been really interesting. I've had a lot of people, as I said, coming to my offices around the electorate, a lot of people yesterday. I was in Glen Ennis last night. A lot of people stopped me. I was at the service club there, and quite a few people came up to me saying, I

0: I don't have anything. I haven't received anything in the mail. I don't have an email. I don't know what to do. And a lot of elderly residents were quite confused about it as well. So, yeah, just jump online and you can access that form. And if you've got any problems, you know, call your federal member, call your state member, and hopefully we can help you. Mm.
1: Because I think there's a unique code that you've got to put into just before you enter at the census details and the likes of, and the letter that came out had that code, so some people didn't get that code, so that makes it rather difficult.
0: That's been the problem. Mm. That's been the problem. A lot of people didn't receive that letter.
1: Mm. Makes you wonder. All right. Anything happening in the future?
0: Look, we've got another 4 weeks back on the ground in the electorate, which is good. So I'll be doing a fair bit over at Inverell. Ducked over to Shrek the Musical on the weekend. That was phenomenally brilliant. And back to Youth Council next week, meeting with Inverell Mayor on Monday. Plenty on, Jerry. Plenty on.
1: All right. Well, safe travels around the electorate. Thanks for joining us this morning, and we'll catch up with you in a fortnight's time.
0: Thank you for having me. See you, Jerry.
1: Good on you. All the best. Brendan Boylan, Northern Tablelands MP. Just talking about what's been going on in State Parliament here at Star FM. On This Day comes up next, thanks to our friends at the Inverell RSM Club.
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3: On This Day, August 12th, it was on this day in 1492, explorer Christopher Columbus arrives in the Canary Islands on his first voyage to the New World. In 1865, British surgeon Joseph Lister performs his first antiseptic surgery using a carbonic spray on instruments and bandages. In 1877, to his amazement, Thomas Edison records himself reciting Mary Had a Little Lamb on his just-completed cylinder phonograph, a device that recorded sound onto tinfoil cylinders. In 1898, a peace protocol is signed, ending the Spanish-American War. In 1908, Henry Ford's company builds the first Model T car.
4: Building Model Ts using the assembly line process meant Ford had to hire thousands of people, a worker for each part on the line. And there are a lot of parts to a Model T.
3: 1930, Clarence Birdseye is granted a patent for a method of quick freezing food. In 1943, on this day, the alleged date of the first Philadelphia experiment test occurs on the United States Navy ship USS Eldridge. In 1945, Emperor Hirohito of Japan informs the Imperial family that he has decided to surrender. In 1966, the Beatles hold a press conference at the Astor Tower Hotel in Chicago, Illinois. John Lennon apologizes for his more popular than Jesus remark.
5: If it had said, television is more popular than Jesus, I might have got away with it. As I just happened to be talking to a friend, I used the word Beatles as a remote thing, not as what I think, as Beatles as though those other Beatles, like other people see us. I just said they are having more influence on kids and things than anything else, including Jesus. But I said it in that way, which is the wrong way. Yeah, yeah.
3: 1981, IBM introduces its first personal computer. In 1985, 520 people die when Japan Airlines Flight 123 crashes in Japan. It's the second deadliest aviation disaster of all time. Iraqi President Saddam Hussein says he's ready to resolve the Gulf crisis if Israel withdraws from occupied territories. In 1991, it's the last day of Test cricket for West Indian greats Viv Richards, Jeff Dujon and Malcolm Marshall. In 2000, the Oscar-class submarine, the Kursk, of the Russian Navy explodes and sinks in the Barents Sea during a military exercise.
6: At 11:29 a.m., sailors at the torpedo compartment loaded the first torpedo into the number 4 tube on the starboard side. Back at the North Fleet HQ, staff overseeing the exercise were waiting for the confirmation of the hit, but received nothing but silence. However, the hydroacoustics at the Piotr Veleji detected something strange. They reported a signal similar to an underwater explosion. A few minutes later, the ship's entire hull shuddered, and the hydroacoustics detected a powerful signal.
3: In 2014, the Ebola outbreak death toll exceeds 1,000. The World Health Organization gives its cautious blessing to the use of experimental drugs to treat the Ebola virus. In 2015, former US President Jimmy Carter reveals he has cancer. In 2017, Unite the Right March in Charlottesville, Virginia turns violent when a car rams protesters, killing one and injuring 19. Also in that year, super athlete Usain Bolt injures himself in his very last race, the men's 4x100 relay. Jamaica misses out on gold at the World Championships.
7: Britain, Jamaica and the United States. And look at this from Mitchell Blake. It's Great Britain. Great Britain, yes! I can't believe it! Great Britain have taken the gold medal!
3: In 2021, Britney Spears' father says he will step down as her conservator after the singer called his conservatorship abusive amid a Free Britney campaign. In 2022, British author Salman Rushdie is attacked and repeatedly stabbed on stage prior to giving a lecture at Chautauqua Institution in New York.
8: Oh my God!
9: The aftermath of the attack was caught on video. Audience members at the literary event in Chautauqua were horrified at what they'd just seen. Witnesses said Sir Salman Rushdie was punched or stabbed around a dozen times. The attack lasted around 20 seconds before the assailant was overpowered.
3: On this day, August 12th.
1: And on this day, returns at 4:30 this afternoon, and the morning's 20 past 7, thanks to the Inverell RSM Club here at Star FM. Good morning to Stewie. Happy hump day to you. To Nige, good morning. Have a great day. Also, Marshy and Gloria, good morning. Thank you for your well wishes. 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
1: With the latest from the Star FM newsroom, I'm Jerry Tavera. An Inverell farming operation have taken on the world and come away with several victories at the World Charolais Congress at the Brisbane Echo on Saturday. David Whitechurch from Fourway Charolais entered their three-year-old female cow, Four Ways Coco, and claimed her class division, senior champion female, and the champion of champions female for the whole show. Mr. Whitechurch says the cow was then paired with the bull to contest against other breeds and won the champion of champions breed pair, as well as the People's Choice Award. He says the result means their breeding program is what the industry is wanting, and their cow is a prime example of that.
11: She sort of, as a calf, she did a few shows before she calved down a year or so ago, and yeah, she's been out and about. She went to Sydney early in the year and to Brisbane, but she probably retired from showing now. The judge said she was a powerful female but was still feminine, mobile and paraded well, doing an exceptional job on the calf.
1: Member for the Northern Tablelands, Brendan Moylan, has had a busy first week back at State Parliament last week. Mr. Moylan spoke about the Bingara Bush Bash, paramedic Peter Higgins on his 40 years of service, Gyra's Thriftmas in July, the Bingara Orange Festival, 50 years of the Inverell SES, and an MC3 student from Glenn's High School. Last Tuesday, Mr. Moylan spoke in support of Law Enforcement Powers and Responsibilities Amendment, Knife Scanning Bill 2026, but stressed the government's amendments do not go far enough and the opposition intend to propose further changes. He also met with Health Minister Ryan Park to discuss the news of additional clinicians for Armidale and Inverell hospitals. New South Wales Farmers Association, Clubs New South Wales, the Shooters Union of Australia, Rice Growers Association, New South Wales Wine and the Australian Grape and Wine Association. A man has died after a two-vehicle crash near Armidale earlier this month. On the morning of Sunday, the 2nd of August, police came across a crash scene involving a Kenworth Road train and a Mazda sedan at a roundabout on the New England Highway. New South Wales Police paramedics attended and treated the driver of the car, a 67-year-old man, before he was taken to Armidale Hospital in a serious condition for treatment of head injuries. He was later transferred to John Hunter Hospital for specialist assessment. The driver of the road train, a man also in his 60s, was subjected to a roadside breath test, which returned a negative result. An investigation into the crash commenced and remains ongoing. Police were notified on Monday evening that the 67-year-old man passed away in hospital. A report will be prepared for the coroner.
8: As farming families across Australia continue to battle natural disasters, rising costs and financial hardship, Australians are being urged to register, donate and throw on a flanno in support of Farm Angels' annual Flanno for a Farmer campaign. The official day takes place this Friday, with workplaces, schools, sporting clubs and communities invited to throw on a flanno and help raise vital funds for farmers in need. Ginny Gailey from Farm Angels says every 10 days, Australia loses a farmer to suicide, and behind that number are families, communities and generations forever impacted, and Farm Angels provides tailored support to farming families across Australia, helping them stay on the land through not only financial assistance and providing food and essential supplies, but also targeting mental health.
12: But what's become really important is and something that we do so much more of now, it's around that mental health and well-being. We do check-in calls at a minimum every 3, 6 and 12 months. But we've got farmers that, you know, we've rung every week because that's what they've needed. But then you get a farmer that, you know, you ring up, have a 5-minute chat, and, you know, other times you're on the phone for an hour or more. So we're there and we give them what they need at that moment in time.
8: In Inverell, a stall will be set up outside Ray White in Byron Street this Friday between 11 a.m. and 1 p.m, raising funds for the cause, with steak and sausage sandwiches as well as cold drinks available, along with a raffle. A community event aimed at raising funds for the Inverell Breast Cancer Support Group, Inverell Prostate Cancer Support Group and Operation Operating Room will take place for the first time later this month. The Inverell Charity Run 2026, comprising a 10-kilometre run, 5-kilometre run and 2.5-kilometre walk, commencing and concluding at Campbell Park, will take place on Sunday the 23rd of August. Much of the event will be held on footpaths and shared paths. However, there is a small section of the 10-kilometre run and 2.5-kilometre walk that will require a temporary closure of a section of Buxton and Raglan Streets to facilitate participant safety. Inverell Shire Mayor Kate Dyett says the Inverell Charity Run 2026 presents an opportunity to support a community-led fundraising initiative that promotes health, well-being and charitable giving within the Inverell community. To sport now, an Inverell RSM Civilian Rifle Club members have excelled at the 2026 F-Class World Championships in the United Kingdom. The Aussie team, consisting of local shooters Byron LaFontaine and Bella and Jacob Campbell, won the inaugural Rutland Cup World Teams event, scoring an emphatic victory over their nearest rival, Great Britain. Three other members from the Aussie team consist of members from the Northern Region, including Jock Foster and Beau Turnbull from Armidale and Mia Lowe from Gundawindi. Foster, Lowe and LaFontaine also claimed the under-25 F Open British Open, claiming all three podium spots, with Jacob and Isabella finishing fourth and fifth respectively. Meantime, Sean Campbell had the win of his career, taking out the British Open with a score of 215.13 points, ahead of fellow Aussie David McNamara on 212.14 points. And finally, an Inverell golfer has finished with a top 10 result at the Lismore Junior Open played on Sunday. 12-year-old James Davis, competing against kids aged 18 years, finished the tournament tied for equal 7th place from the field of 33, 8 shots off the eventual leader. James's father, Ben, says he played a fantastic top 9 but faltered on the back 9, blaming a lapse of concentration on 2 holes before recovering to finish with a 75. James was the youngest golfer on the course and played against golfers from the North Coast. That's the latest from the Star FM newsroom. I'm Jerry Tavera.
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1: 3 degrees in town, 96% relative humidity, overnight low of 2, 19 yesterday's high. The forecast today, late shower forecast for Inverell. Westerly winds at 25 to 35 kilometres an hour, 60% chance of rain. Under a bill of rain forecast, UV index at a moderate. Tomorrow, sunny conditions will be forecast. We've got sunny conditions as we speak. Heading for tops today, 17 Tamworth, 14 Armidale, 17 Bingra, 19 Warrielder, 12 for Glen and 15 Inverell. No rain to report since 9 yesterday. Sunset this evening will be at 5:30. That brings you up today with regional news, sport and weather here at Star FM. 22 to 8 with Crowded House.

0: right here, 91.9 Star FM. Welcome along, All Star Breakfast. See, Oz Lotto last night. The big $40 million jackpot went off. Two winning tickets, one from Hobart, one from Hervey Bay. The winning tickets and the people getting $20 million each. Happy days, eh? Wouldn't that be nice to get a call from the lottery saying, oh, you just won 20 mil. Ho, ho, ho. Anyway, how about if you won $2,545? Not your 20 mil, but anyway, it's still some good cash to win, maybe to put away for Christmas. $2,545 up for grabs this morning in Secret Sound, 5619-2442. The number to call. Give me a call now. Tell me what this is. 5619-2442. We'll go take a caller next.
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0: Camilla joins us this morning with an answer to Secret Sound. Good morning. How are you this morning?
4: Good, thanks.
0: That's the way. You're feeling lucky, I hope?
4: No, not really.
0: No, not really. Okay, well, that's not good. That's not positive. You've got to be positive. Positive thinking.
4: I know.
0: All right, Camilla, we've got $2,545 for you this morning. What we need is the right answer to this Secret Sound. Well, what's your answer this morning?
4: I think I'm standing behind a waterfall and it's fallen on pebbles.
0: Mm-hmm. Yeah, I suppose it does sound like that. It's not right, but it does sound like that. But thank you for trying anyway. You have a wonderful day.
4: You too, bud. Bye.
0: Thank you. Bye. There goes Camilla saying waterfall. Water falling on the stones and rocks. Not right. So the stash remains $2,545. Lewis will do it all again later on in the morning. Around 20 to 11, he'll do it. Secret Sound, thanks to Prices Plus right here, 91.9 Star FM. We'll head out to Lennon's Butchery shortly, get the specials with the lads, but right now, Steelers Wheel, stuck in the middle with

0: It's your all-star breakfast, and that is the Exciters, and just tell him here at Star FM. Also, there's Steelers Wheel stuck in the middle with you. Birthday calls not too far away. Before that, let's get the specials from Wes at Lem's Butchery. A very good morning.
1: Good morning, Jerry. How are you today, mate?
0: All right, for a Wednesday, beautiful morning.
1: Yes, yes, such it is.
0: Yes, and you've been working on some wonderful specials. What have you got for us this week?
1: That's right, Jerry. We've been working away. So we have the Texan chili beef sausages. We've got the pork four-quarter chops, beef sirloin steak, or the chicken schnitzel, mate.
0: Okay, right, yeah. So it's all there. I like that, the sausages. They're all right.
1: Mate, they're very nice for something different. They're not too hot, mm-hmm. But, yeah, you definitely know that there's a little bit of something in there, you know?
0: So. A bit of a kick to them, eh?
1: That's right, mate, yeah.
0: That's the way. And if you want any of those specials or any other deals that are happening at Lennon's Butchery, you can just give them a call on and get the free home delivery.
1: That's right, Jerry. Yep, give us a call all day, 67221045. We deliver out in the afternoons, mate.
0: What time do you knock off, just out of interest?
1: Mate, the shop doesn't shut until 6 o'clock.
0: Okay, so you've got plenty of opportunity to get down there to Otho Street and get those specials again. What are they?
1: So we have beef sausages. They're the Texan chili beef sausages for $19.90 a kilo. Sorry, Jerry.
0: Mm-hmm.
1: We've got pork four-quarter chops for $20.90 a kilo. They come in plain or marinated in a sweet barbecue marinade. So then we've got the beef sirloin steak for $46.90 a kilo. Chicken schnitzels for $18.90 a kilo, Jerry.
0: Okay, it's all there. Lennon's Butchery on the phone, 67221045. Wes, thanks for that, and we'll catch up with you next week.
1: Sounds great, Jerry. Talk to you next week, mate. Bye.
0: Bye. There goes Wes from Lennon's Butchery, a Star FM sponsor. It's your all-star breakfast. No financial members having birthdays today, but we will endeavour to look at the celebrities born on this day thanks to the Bolt Shop and Cooper's Farm Gear.
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0: Okay, let's have a look at the celebrities born on this day. August 12th, American filmmaker responsible for the Ten Commandments, Cecil B. DeMille. Long movie, but geez, it was great. The Ten Commandments, born on this day in Massachusetts in 1881, passing away in 1959. Australian journalist and newspaper owner and founder of Murdoch Media, Keith Murdoch. Born in Melbourne in 1886, passing away in 1952. Harry Hopman, the Australian tennis player and coach, of course, Davis Cup captain, from 39 to 67, winning 16 titles. And of course, the Hopman Cup, named after him. Born in Sydney on this day in 1906, passing away in 1985. American actor, director, photographer, and former husband of Bo Derek, John Derek, was born on this day in Los Angeles in 1926. He featured in movies Knock on Any Door, All the King's Men, Rogues of Sherwood Forest. He passed away in 1998. Porter Wagoner, the American country singer, discovered Dolly Parton. Born in Missouri on this day in 1927, he passed away in 2007. Buck Owens, the American Bakersfield Sound country singer-songwriter who had hits Under Your Spell, so a band leader and TV personality. Born in Texas in 1929, passing away in 2006. American actor George Hamilton, who featured in the movie Love at First Bite. Born in Tennessee on this day in 1939, 87 today. British singer-songwriter and guitarist, lead vocalist with Dire Straits. Mark Knopfler is having a birthday today. Of course, had great hits, Sultans of Swing, Walk of Life, Money for Nothing. Oh, great songs. Also a film score composer. Born in Glasgow in Scotland in 1949, 77 today. Pete Sampras, the American tennis player, 14 Grand Slam singles titles. Grand Slam Cup in 1990 and 97, Davis Cup winner in 92 and 95, born in Washington in 1971, he's 55 today, and British heavyweight professional boxer and world heavyweight champion Tyson Fury is 38 today, born in Manchester in England in 1988, 38 today. Just some of the people born on this day, today being the 12th day of August, and if you are celebrating a birthday today. Happy birthday from all of us here at Star FM. That wraps it up for the birthday calls this morning. Thanks to our friends at Cooper's Farm Gear and the Bolt Shop.
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0: 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Coming up after 8, 3 Books in 3 Minutes with Jack and, of course, Mystery Voice. And later on, after 8.30, we're counting down the top hits, top 5 hits from 1996 in Star FM chart toppers. But right now, Al and Jackson.

0: Southern Man, right here at 91.9 Star FM. We've got Jack ready for us after 8 o'clock this morning for three books in 3 minutes. Mystery Voice also in the next half hour. And the year we're counting down today after 8.30, 1996. It's 8.30.
1: 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They stock a wide range of batteries to suit cars, caravans and heavy machinery.
2: Good morning, I'm Lee Harrison. A leading businessman believes it's more than likely interest rates will be hiked again before the end of the year. The Reserve Bank has given mortgage holders a reprieve at its latest meeting, holding the official cash rate at 4.35%. Governor Michelle Bullock hasn't ruled out the need for further rate rises if inflation shows no signs of easing. Yellow Brick Road Home Loans Chairman Mark Burris says any change will likely come in November.
3: She's more than likely going to raise interest rates in the, I would say, the November meeting, which is the Melbourne Cup Day meeting, which every year seems to be a watershed day for the Reserve Bank. They either always put rates up or put rates down on that day.
2: The National Disability Insurance Scheme watchdog has used new powers for the first time to ban an auditor and consultant. They're accused of registering 200 providers with false or misleading information. NDIS Minister Jenny McAllister says there's no place for fraud in the scheme.
4: Fraudsters looking to make a quick buck will be booted off the scheme. We are getting on with the job of cracking down on fraud and corruption in the NDIS, and the banning orders should serve as a warning to anyone who thinks they can get away with doing the wrong thing.
2: A crime scene's been established as police probe a homicide south of Brisbane. Emergency services were called to a home in Logan around 12:30 this morning. On arrival, they located a woman in her 20s deceased. A 37-year-old man known to the victim has been arrested and is speaking with police. And police have laid charges against a 12th person over the kidnapping and murder of Sydney man Chris Baxarian. The 85-year-old was taken from his North Ryde home in a case of mistaken identity in February. A 51-year-old woman is the latest person to be charged. Overseas, search crews in Colombia are working around the clock to free survivors trapped beneath the rubble as the death toll from a powerful earthquake climbs past 220. The magnitude 7.4 quake is the strongest to strike the South American country in decades, flattening hundreds of structures. Aussie Lisa Richards says the heat is making rescue efforts even more difficult.
5: People are doing digging with their hands, trying to find people that are still alive under the rubble. And it also doesn't, it's like 38 degrees in heat.
2: In other news, the coalition's preparing to unveil plans to bring down migration and to cut visas for students, graduates and backpackers. Chicken giant Ingham's has expanded the lockdown of its poultry farms as the threat of the H5 bird flu increases. And The Princess Diaries 3 is going to be without one of its queens. Julie Andrews says she won't be returning for the sequel. This is Air National News. An independent KC will examine Geelong's response to the AFL's Please Explain in the concussion saga to determine if it's broken any AFL rules. The Cats have made Jake Collajasny unavailable for selection from all football. Premiership teammate Isaac Smith says the defender is shattered.
6: He's devastated, and I think a lot of it comes to do with his private medical documents have been put out there, his name's been out there, and Ed, you've been in footy long enough, you understand when everyone's talking about you in the footy world, it can be all-consuming, and he'd be coming to the realisation now that effectively his career's done as well.
2: To rugby league now, and Sea Eagles star Jamal Fogarty is the latest to voice his opposition to the prospect of a third-place playoff. The veteran halfback says he's not a fan of teams being asked to back up after losing a preliminary final.
7: I don't mean to be negative, but I honestly think it's stupid to have a game to fight out for third for what? Just to have a game? I think it's silly. It's almost like, oh, everyone else, you can all get a participation award.
2: And Wallabies lock Miles Amatasiro has been banned for 3 games for his red card offence during their win over Japan in Osaka. Joseph Suwali has been ruled out of the return game in Townsville with a hamstring injury. Australian Independent Radio News.
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0: 2 overnight low in Inverell, 19 yesterday's high. The forecast today, For the regions, partly cloudy day, a little bit of frost around the Queensland border this morning. High chance of showers on or west of the ranges. Slight chance elsewhere. There is a late shower forecast for Inverell with the westerly winds at 25 to 35 kilometres an hour. 60% chance of rain under a mill of rain forecast. UV index at a moderate. Now looking ahead, we've got sunny conditions for tomorrow through till Saturday. Late shower Sunday. Showers increasing Monday. And thunderstorms forecast Tuesday. Maximum temperatures in your high teens, low 20s over the next 7 days. Minimums ranging between 0 and 4 degrees. Heading for tops today. Inverell going for a top of 15 degrees. 12 for Glen, 19 Warrielder, 17 Bingra, Armidale 14 and 17 for Tamworth. 6 degrees currently in town, 92% relative humidity. Winds are calm, no rain to report since 9 yesterday. Sunset this evening will be at 5:30. That's your latest weather update here at Star FM. Coming up to 6 past 8, we pause for these funeral announcements. The relatives and friends of the late Graham Spencer Lavender, age 85 years, Lennon McLean Care, Inverell, and formerly of Short Street, Inverell. Respectfully inform that Graham's funeral service will take place at the Sapphire City Crematorium Chapel, Inverell, commencing at 2 p.m. this Friday, the 14th of August, followed by cremation. This announcement was authorised by Thorley & Sons Funeral Services. Phone 67222566. Funeral directors of Inverell and districts, and refers to the death of the late Graham Spencer Lavender, later McLean Care, Inverell, and formerly of Short Street, Inverell. The relatives and friends of the late Anthony James Griffiths, better known as Tony, aged 71 years, later Granville Street, Inverell, are respectfully informed that Tony's funeral service will take place at the Sapphire City Crematorium Chapel, Inverell, commencing at 10:30 a.m., Friday the 21st of August. For those unable to attend Tony's service, a live stream will be made available. 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This announcement was authorised by Thorley and Sons Funeral Services. Phone 67222566. Funeral directors of Inverell and districts, and refers to the death of the late Anthony James Griffiths, better known as Tony, late of Granville Street, Inverell.

0: All-Star Breakfast at 8.30, the regional news in the headlines this morning. An Inverell farming operation have taken on the world and come away with several victories at the World Charolais Congress at the Brisbane Ecker on Saturday. Member for the Northern Tablelands, Brendan Moylan, has had a busy week. First week back in State Parliament last week. A community event aimed at raising funds for Inverell Breast Cancer Support Group, Inverell Prostate Cancer Support Group and Operation Operating Room will take place for the first time later this month, and an Inverell golfer has finished with a top 10 result at the Lismore Junior Open played on Sunday. We'll give you those details and more coming up at 8.30 here at Star FM, 8 past 8. Why don't we get into it this morning?
1: Three books in 3 minutes.
2: Unbelievable.
0: Yep, she's joining us from downtown Tassie. It is Jack for Three Books in 3 minutes. Morning.
3: Good morning.
0: Hey, how are you this morning?
3: Look, I'm really good. I'm actually just checking out my solar usage.
0: Your what?
3: My solar usage. Oh, I've got solar. A solar system.
0: Right.
3: And so, of course, it's like a new toy. And so I don't have a manual. So I'm just trying to make sense of the app.
0: Okay. Well, good luck with that. Whilst you're doing that, you've been reading a few books. So we better kick off with Hannah Kent. What do you got from Hannah?
3: Oh, look, I have been absolutely spoilt for reads this week. Hannah Kent is an amazing Australian writer. Now, she wrote Buried Rights, which you probably don't know, but in the book world is kind of famous, which Burial Rights was translated into over 30 languages. It's been adapted for a film. she's just got a beautiful way of writing. Always Home, Always Homesick is, it's kind of a memoir. It's a story behind her exchange to Iceland, which prompted the love of writing and the want and need of writing as a career. And it also is about the story behind the story of Burial Rights. So if you love the book, this is an absolute must read. But it's also a gorgeous ethereal read about being homesick for a place that isn't necessarily your home.
0: Okay. What do you got from Ellen Levi?
3: Oh, okay. So this is brilliant. This is Theo of Golden, and it is a international bestseller. It is taking the world by storm. It is a beautiful story about an elderly gentleman who comes one year to the town of Golden. No one knows who he is or where he came from. But he decides that when he goes in to get a coffee, the coffee shop has a gallery of portraits in there done by a local artist. So he's going to buy a portrait and then gift it to the person whose portrait it is of. And in doing so, find out their story. And it is a gorgeous story about acts of kindness that are done for the very act of kindness rather than performative value.
0: Fair enough. And finally, Jane R. Miles.
3: Okay. This is completely different. Another Australian author, and oh my goodness, this is kind of a really creepy book.
0: All right.
3: It's Christmas Eve, 1974 in Darwin.
0: Right.
3: So it is Cyclone Tracy.
0: Mm-hmm.
3: And as Cyclone Tracy rips through Darwin, four girls who have gone camping disappear. There's no tracks, there's no bodies, there's no answers, and yet decades later, one returns.
0: Oh, okay.
3: Yeah. It's intriguing. It is dark. It's quite a beautiful sort of poignant dichotomy about, you know, those who are left behind and the wonder, like what happened, where are they, what happened. But it is also, it's also a little bit creepy.
0: Okay, lovely. Those books again.
3: Look, it's one of those books, like Jane is a mate. So, you know, full disclosure.
0: Okay.
3: She is part of the debut crew 2026, which I'm part of. When I said, you know, congratulations, that's a really good book, she said, excellent. I hope you have nightmares. I don't really, but if you do, that's wonderful. she's a really good thought. So Stay Buried by Jane R. Miles. If you like a little bit of a creepy thriller set in Darwin. Theo of Golden by Alan Levi. Now, this is an internationally best-selling phenomenon. It is a gorgeous book. It does take sort of time and investment, though. This is not a quick read. This is a slow, beautiful read to savour. And Hannah Kent, Always Home, Always Homesick, another beautiful piece of writing from Hannah. It is absolutely gorgeous. It's absorbing. It's ethereal. And I'm not usually a memoir person, but I would go back and read that again.
0: Okay, fair enough. Well, those three books are on our Facebook page as we speak, so you can go and have a look at the books and then go to your good bookstore or library and have a read of those three books that have been featured in Three Books in 3 Minutes with Jack. Thank you for that, and we'll do it all again next week, I would say.
3: Yes, why not?
0: Why not? Why not? Another three books that you've got to go and read. So start now.
3: I started last night.
0: Oh, see? Prepared. See, always got to be prepared. Thank you for that. We'll catch up with you next week.
3: Toodles.
0: There goes Jack for Three Books in 3 Minutes here at Star FM. It is your all-star breakfast. Coming up shortly, Mystery Voice. And don't forget, after 8:30 this morning, we're counting down the top 5 hits from this day in 1996. What were you doing in 1996? I know I was working at a retail place and I was doing my radio course as well, trying to get a job in radio. Wow. All those years ago. 30 years ago. Wow. Anyway, we'll play you the top 5 hits from this day in 1996 after 8:30 in Star FM Chart Toppers. But a guy having a 77th birthday today, thought we'd feature a bit of music from him and his group, Dire Straits. Mark Knopfler, 77 today. This is one of their big hits, Money for Nothing, here at Star.

0: Morning, welcome along. It is your Wednesday morning edition of the All-Star Breakfast. Hope you're in good spirits and ready to attack a new working day. Would you like to win $15 this morning in Mystery Voice thanks to our friends at Sonder Painting and Restoration? Well, all you have to do is get on the blower, 5619-2442, and identify this Mystery Voice.
1: I've been going to school here.
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0: Who's that, you may ask? 5619-2442 if you want to have a crack in Mystery Voice. $15 in the kitty, thanks to Sonder Painting and Restoration.
3: With the footy season on, Inbrel Sporties is the place to watch your favourite team in action with some of your mates and enjoy all the amenities of this very popular club. 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
0: Okay, so if you've got an idea, time's running out, to give us a call, 5619-2442. It would appear we're not going to get a caller this morning, so we'll jackpot that to $20 tomorrow morning in Mystery Voice, thanks to Sonder Painting and Restoration here at Star FM. 22 past 8, good morning. After 8.30, we'll count down the top 5 hits from this day in 1996, some 30 years ago. Does that make you feel old? 30 years, 1996. That's coming up after 8.30 in Star FM Chart Toppers. But right now, Jojo Zepp and the Falcons. We're doing the old hit and run. Wednesday morning edition, All-Star Breakfast. Good morning. Hope you have a good day at work, at school, staying home with the kiddies, maybe on holidays. Hope you're enjoying the region. You got the key.

0: The Strange Loves, I Want Candy, from the 60s here at Star. Also there, JoJo Zepp and the Falcons, Hit and Run. 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
0: With the latest from the Star FM newsroom, I'm Jerry Tavera. An Inverell farming operation have taken on the world and come away with several victories at the World Charolais Congress at the Brisbane Ecker on Saturday. David Whitechurch from Four-Way Charolais entered their three-year-old female cow, Four-Way's Coco, and claimed her class division, senior champion female and the champion of champions female for the whole show. Mr. Whitechurch says the cow was then paired with the bull to contest against other breeds and won the champion of champions breed pair as well as the People's Choice Award. He says the result means their breeding program is what the industry is wanting and their cow is a prime example of that.
2: She sort of has a calf. She did a few shows before she calved down a year or so ago, and yeah, she's been out and about. She went to Sydney early in the year and to Brisbane, but she probably retired from showing now. The judge said she was a powerful female but was still feminine, mobile and paraded well, doing an exceptional job on the calf.
0: Member for the Northern Tablelands, Brendan Moylan, has had a busy first week back at State Parliament last week. Mr. Moylan spoke about the Bingara Bush Bash, paramedic Peter Higgins on his 40 years of service, Gyra's Thriftmas in July, the Bingara Orange Festival, 50 years of the Inverell SES, and an MC3 student from Glenins High School. Last Tuesday, Mr. Moylan spoke in support of Law Enforcement Powers and Responsibilities Amendment, Knife Scanning Bill 2026, but stressed the government's amendments do not go far enough and the opposition intend to propose further changes. He also met with Health Minister Ryan Park to discuss the news of additional clinicians for Armidale and Inverell hospitals, New South Wales Farmers Association, Clubs New South Wales, the Shooters Union of Australia, Rice Growers Association, New South Wales Wine and the Australian Grape and Wine Association. A man has died after a two-vehicle crash near Armidale earlier this month. On the morning of Sunday, the 2nd of August, police came across a crash scene involving a Kenworth Road train and a Mazda sedan at a roundabout on the New England Highway. New South Wales Police paramedics attended and treated the driver of the car, a 67-year-old man, before he was taken to Armidale Hospital in a serious condition for treatment of head injuries. He was later transferred to John Hunter Hospital for specialist assessment. The driver of the road train, a man also in his 60s, was subjected to a roadside breath test, which returned a negative result. An investigation into the crash commenced and remains ongoing. Police were notified on Monday evening that the 67-year-old man passed away in hospital. A report will be prepared for the coroner. As farming families across Australia continue to battle natural disasters, rising costs and financial hardship, Australians are being urged to register, donate and throw on a flanno in support of Farm Angels' annual Flanno for a Farmer campaign. The official day takes place this Friday, with workplaces, schools, sporting clubs and communities invited to throw on a flanno and help raise vital funds for farmers in need. Ginny Gailey from Farm Angels says every 10 days, Australia loses a farmer to suicide, and behind that number are families, communities and generations forever impacted, and Farm Angels provides tailored support to farming families across Australia, helping them stay on the land through not only financial assistance and providing food and essential supplies, but also targeting mental health.
3: But what's become really important is and something that we do so much more of now, it's around that mental health and well-being. We do check-in calls at a minimum every 3, 6 and 12 months. But we've got farmers that, you know, we've rung every week because that's what they've needed. But then you get a farmer that, you know, you ring up, have a 5-minute chat, and, you know, other times you're on the phone for an hour or more. So we're there and we give them what they need at that moment in time.
0: In Inverell, a stall will be set up outside Ray White in Byron Street this Friday between 11 a.m. and 1 p.m, raising funds for the cause, with steak and sausage sandwiches as well as cold drinks available, along with a raffle. A community event aimed at raising funds for the Inverell Breast Cancer Support Group, Inverell Prostate Cancer Support Group and Operation Operating Room will take place for the first time later this month. The Inverell Charity Run 2026, comprising a 10-kilometre run, 5-kilometre run and 2.5-kilometre walk, commencing and concluding at Campbell Park, will take place on Sunday, the 23rd of August. Much of the event will be held on footpaths and shared paths. However, there is a small section of the 10-kilometre run and 2.5-kilometre walk that will require a temporary closure of a section of Buxton and Raglan Streets to facilitate participant safety. Inverell Shire Mayor Kate Dyett says the Inverell Charity Run 2026 presents an opportunity to support a community-led fundraising initiative that promotes health, well-being and charitable giving within the Inverell community. To sport now, an Inverell RSM Civilian Rifle Club members have excelled at the 2026 F-Class World Championships in the United Kingdom. The Aussie team, consisting of local shooters Byron LaFontaine and Bella and Jacob Campbell, won the inaugural Rutland Cup World Teams event, scoring an emphatic victory over their nearest rival, Great Britain. Three other members from the Aussie team consist of members from the Northern region, including Jock Foster and Beau Turnbull from Armidale and Mia Lowe from Gundawindi. Foster, Lowe and LaFontaine also claimed the under-25 F Open British Open, claiming all three podium spots, with Jacob and Isabella finishing fourth and fifth respectively. Meantime, Sean Campbell had the win of his career, taking out the British Open with a score of 215.13 points, ahead of fellow Aussie David McNamara on 212.14 points. And finally, an Inverell golfer has finished with a top 10 result at the Lismore Junior Open played on Sunday. 12-year-old James Davis, competing against kids aged 18 years, finished the tournament tied for equal 7th place from a field of 33, 8 shots off the eventual leader. James's father, Ben, says he played a fantastic top 9, but faltered on the back 9, blaming a lapse of concentration on 2 holes before recovering to finish with a 75. James was the youngest golfer on the course and played against golfers from the North Coast. That's the latest from the Star FM newsroom. I'm Jerry Tavera.
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0: Sunny conditions and 9 degrees currently in town, 81% relative humidity, 2 overnight low in Inverell, 19 yesterday's high. Forecast of a late shower for Inverell. Westerly winds at 25 to 35 kilometres an hour. 60% chance of rain, under a mill of rain forecast. And for tomorrow, sunny day forecast. Heading for tops, 17 Tamworth, 14 Armidale, 17 Bingara, 19 Warrielda, 12 for Glen and 15 Inverell. Now, no rain to report since 9 yesterday. Sunset this evening will be at 5.30. 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
0: We're counting down the top 5 hits from this day in 1996, coming in at number 5.

0: Mark Morrison coming in at number three on the charts on this day in 1996. Return of the Mac. Also there. I don't know if he's actually come back. He had that hit. He said he returned, didn't he? He left. But anyway, haven't heard from him for a little while. Mark Morrison, No Doubt coming in at four. Just the Girl and Tracy Bonham, Mother Mother at number five on the charts on this day in 1996. We'll come back with songs two and one next. Here at Star.
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0: 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Drumming.

0: The Fugees coming in at number two on this day in 1996, Killing Me Softly. Good morning to the Ben and Ash, working hard down there in the meat room. The Fugees there, yeah, Killing Me Softly. You hope you have a wonderful day, lads. Thank you for your well wish. Well, we've got to the number one hit. What was it?
1: Number one. For all those times you stood.

0: 96, Celine Dion's Because You Love Me. Lewis in after the news tonight. That's it for me for the morning. Have a great day. Catch you tomorrow from 6.
1: Star FM National News is brought to you by Byron Street Auto Electrics at 202 Byron Street in Verrell. They stock a wide range of batteries to suit cars, caravans and heavy machinery.
2: Mortgage holders are breathing a small sigh of relief following the latest interest rate decision. The RBA has kept the official cash rate at 4.35% after its two-day board meeting. Cotality Head of Research Gerard Berg says while it's a positive, homeowners are still hurting from previous rises.
3: When we look at the impact of the previous three rate rises that we've seen so far this year, the average owner-occupier mortgage in the first quarter would have increased by about $350 per month. So a pretty sizable income impact on household incomes.
2: The opposition is expected to unveil plans to bring down Australia's migration rate. Shadow Housing Minister Andrew Bragg will use an address at the National Press Club to detail the coalition's proposal. Nationals leader Matt Canavan says the plan will also focus on cutting visas for graduates, backpackers and students.
4: I don't think Australian citizenship should be for sale. I think our universities should be focused on teaching Australian students, doing Australian research.
2: A solicitor's been charged, accused of manufacturing 3D printed weapons in northern New South Wales. Officers raided a home at Moree where they say they found a bolt-action rifle, two pistols and a semi-automatic firearm. The 32-year-old has been charged with 16 offences and is due to face court today. New South Wales Police Commissioner Mel Lanyon says a number of items were seized from the man's home.
5: Only one of the four firearms that we seized yesterday we'll allege is a privately manufactured firearm, but at a premises in Frome Street at Moree, we executed a crime scene warrant, seized a 3D printer, the blueprints to manufacture firearm parts and a range of other items.
2: A new online program is being launched to help Australian mothers who use alcohol to cope with anxiety. Researchers found one in four women turn to drinking to cope with the stresses of motherhood. Dr. Katrina Pryor says it's an unspoken problem.
6: Not every mum wants to admit that they might be drinking, particularly if they're breastfeeding, but we want to bring awareness to this, that we know motherhood is difficult, it's overwhelming, and there are evidence-based strategies and ways of coping without, you know, relying on alcohol.
2: In other news, the National Disability Insurance Scheme watchdog has used new powers for the first time to ban an auditor and consultant. They're accused of registering 200 providers with false or misleading information. Search crews in Colombia are working around the clock to free survivors trapped beneath the rubble as the death toll from a powerful earthquake climbs past 220. The magnitude 7.4 quake is the strongest to strike the South American country in decades. And US media is reporting Donald Trump secretly swapped planes as he left the NATO summit in Turkey last month. The swap was undertaken in response to a possible Iranian threat. This is Air National News. Josh Fraser has put his hand up to become Carlton's next senior coach. Jordan Tunbridge reports.
7: After months of speculation, Josh Fraser has finally declared his interest in the Blues' senior coaching job. The Herald Sun reports Fraser has told club officials he wants to be part of the selection process. Since taking over from Michael Voss in May, Fraser has led a remarkable turnaround, Carlton winning 10 of 12 games under his watch as interim coach, all but securing a wildcard final spot. Fans chanted, "We want Fraser," as he walked onto the ground after last week's win over St Kilda. Jordan Tunbridge, Melbourne.
2: Panthers fullback Dylan Edwards has been named on an extended bench for tomorrow night's NRL blockbuster with the Roosters after missing three games through injury. Australian all-rounder Bo Webster believes he has the runs on the board to be considered for a place in the Australian top order.
8: What I've done in my first eight tests with the bat has probably showed that I can be considered as a genuine top six batter, and the ball, you know, is an option.
2: The Aussies are finalising preparations for the first test against Bangladesh, which starts in Darwin tomorrow. And swimmer Cam McAvoy says he's obliterated all of his expectations at the Commonwealth Games in Glasgow. Australian Independent Radio News.
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11: Yeah, it was a nice and pleasant one this morning to start with. Currently sitting on 9 degrees in Inverell. Humidity is at 83%. The barometric pressure is at 1,019 hectopascals. The winds are nice and calm at the moment. They will pick up a little bit later on in the morning. And there is a moderate fire danger rating in place at the moment. They're saying there's a late shower predicted for later today, heading for a top of 15 degrees. Only about a 60% chance of under 1 mil though, so one of them annoying sprinklers of a day. Sunny then tomorrow and Friday, overnight low of 1, heading for top of 17. Then Friday, overnight low of 0 degrees, heading for a top of 19 degrees. Looking ahead, and showers are likely to return on Sunday with a late shower and continuing through right through for the whole week. Although they're saying that the precipitation is only going to be about under 1 mil or 1 to 5 mils at best. So not quite good. I don't think anything worth penetrating into the ground, which is not a good thing. But we'll see what happens in the next few days. They might change. You never know. Let's take a look at the Inverell Meals on Wheels volunteer roster for today, Wednesday, hump day, the 12th of August. We're going to have Kevin and June Dawson, Brighter Access, Ken and Ina Austin, Mary and Magda Figlio, and Kerry White. To find out more, ring the ladies at Inverell Meals on Wheels on 6722 1951. It's 9:06.
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11: Yes, it's hump day. Welcome, folks. You've got Lewis here right through till 12 o'clock, halfway through to the end of the week. Doesn't that feel good? We're going to be speaking to Crystal Harding from Inverell Community Support later on. Also, your chance to win $2,545 in the Prices Plus Secret Sound. We'll do that next hour. Right now, let's kick things off with a bit of Heart from the 70s there. And Barracuda, right here on your local station. It is 91.9 Star FM. 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

0: 91.9 Star FM and Scissor Sisters for your hump day. I don't feel like dancing from 2006. The Stones in there, Start Me Up, and of course, Barracuda kicking us off from Heart. It's 19 past nine now. The Inverell Charity Run 2026 will take place on Sunday, the 23rd of August at Campbell Park down here in Inverell, followed by an after party where the winners of the raffle will be drawn. All funds raised go to the Inverell Breast Cancer Support Group, Prostate Cancer Support Group, and Operation Operating Room. 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Got John Farnham and Human Nature next.
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0: 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They are open daily, 9 a.m. to 4 p.m. The Inverell Art Gallery is open every Wednesday from 10 a.m. to 4 p.m. They offer a variety of workshops and classes. And for more information, please phone them on 6722 4983 or check out their website, which is inverellartgallery.com.au. Food for the Soul Community Kitchen is held every Wednesday from 5 p.m. to 6:30 p.m. at the Salvation Army Church Hall at 35 Vivian Street, Inverell. Everyone is welcome to come along and share in a hearty meal. For more information, contact Zoe Hannum on 0432 215 323. The Delvin Bridge Club meet every Wednesday from 1 p.m. at the Town and Country Club, Otho Street, right next door to the ambulance station. For more information, contact Judy on 0418 239531. Inverell District Family History Group are available on Wednesdays from 10 a.m. to 3 p.m. at the Inverell Shire Public Library. 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And for more information, please phone them on 0448 047508 or 0435 239813. The Inverell Community Men's Shed meets every Wednesday from 9 a.m. to 12 p.m. at the back of the Inverell Showground. Offers a range of activities including woodworking, metalwork, leather crafting, and computers. 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Now, the Inverell Girl Guides also meets every Wednesday during the school term at the Inverell Girl Guide Hall in Campbell Street from 4:30 p.m. to 6:30 p.m. Girl Guides empowers girls and young women to discover their true potential as a leader in their world while having fun and building friendships. The Inverell branch of the Country Women's Association, or CWA, meets this second Wednesday of the month at 10:30 a.m. in the boardroom upstairs at the Inverell RSM Club. All ladies are welcome to attend. For more information, contact Desi on 0448 395 877. 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That is our Grapevine. 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

0: store for your hump day here at 91.9 Star FM. And suddenly I see Bill Withers in there as well, Livy and her magic, and of course the Bare Naked Ladies. 1 week, four and a half away from 10 o'clock.
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0: We have a male blue heeler that's gone missing near Gilguy. 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
0: Your chance to win $2,545 is coming up next hour in the Prices Plus Secret Sound. We'll also do the passing parade thanks to Sonder Painting at the Bolt Shop. 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